0: runs until May 23rd, so there's still plenty of time. This is the Canadian Press. In sports, the Montreal Canadiens have the day off before hosting the Buffalo Sabres for Game 6 of their NHL second-round playoff series. The Habs lead the series 3-2 after posting a 6-3 win last night in Buffalo. Vegas and Colorado have already advanced to the Western Conference Final, while Carolina awaits the winner of Montreal and Buffalo in the East. Manon Rayom is carrying over her trailblazing women's hockey career into a front office role in the Professional Women's Hockey League. The PWHL named the former goaltender as the general manager of the league's expansion team in Detroit. And Canada's Corey Connors has tumbled down the leaderboard heading into the weekend at the PGA Championship. Connors entered the day just one stroke off the lead, but a round of three over today moved him well back of the contenders. Defending champion Scottie Scheffler also had a bit of a tough day. He fell out of a tie for the lead with a round of one over par. From the Canadian Press, I'm David Augustine.
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2: Partly cloudy, becoming clear later on this evening, down to 7 degrees. Tomorrow, sunshine. Clouds arrive late in the morning. Chance of a shower by the afternoon with a high of 21. Mainly cloudy tomorrow night. Chance of shower down to 10 degrees. Sunshine on Sunday with a high of 23 degrees. And holiday Monday, more sunshine with a high of 27.
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13: John Tesh with Intelligence for Your Life. And do you get nauseated on car rides or after taking a pill on an empty stomach? Just get a whiff of peppermint oil or extract. A study in the journal Nursing found that people with nausea who sniffed peppermint oil felt better within just 2 minutes. Even just a single drop under the nose works so well that it helps cancer patients fight nausea and vomiting post-chemo. It's because peppermint is antispasmodic. It relaxes your stomach muscles and calms your nervous system. You can also chew a piece of peppermint gum, it's what I do, or have a strong mint. You will likely feel better in less than 2 minutes.
14: Intelligence for Your Life.
13: And coming up, according to a recent survey, 1 in 3 people say they'd rather text than make a phone call. But even though we're texting more than ever, psychologist Matt Wallard says there are some people in your life that you should always call instead of text. I'll tell you who they are next.
1: CJBQ.

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Please keep those emails and phone calls coming. Much appreciated.

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1: From the National Newsroom of the Canadian Press, I'm David Augustine. Reaction is quickly coming in after Prime Minister Mark Carney and Alberta Premier Danielle Smith's announcement on pipeline plans for next year. The two say shovels could hit the ground on a new West Coast oil sands pipeline as early as September of 2027. They also announced a plan to gradually increase Alberta's effective industrial carbon price to at least $130 a ton by 2040. Canadian Chamber of Commerce President and CEO Candace Lang calls it a historic agreement that puts politics aside for progress. Virtual private network service NordVPN says the federal government's proposed lawful access bill could lead to it leaving Canada. The company says in a social media post that if Bill C-22 passes, leaving NordVPN subject to mandatory obligations, there's no scenario in which it would compromise its encryption services. A spokesperson for Public Safety Minister Gary Anandasangari previously said the bill does not, quote, grant the government new powers to indiscriminately access private devices or communications. As food inflation continues to climb, many Canadians are turning to grocery liquidation stores to keep food costs in check, even if that means foregoing top quality. Charles McGregor, who is the vice president of Stratford Outlet, says it's not just people from lower income households shopping at his liquidation store, it's people from all walks of life.
2: When we moved to our new location, which was, I think, last August 1st, our lineup extended around our building and was 5 hours to get into our facility, and it just keeps growing.
1: Unlike typical grocery stores, liquidation supermarkets buy overstock inventory or food with minor defects from large-scale manufacturers or wholesalers at a discount and then sell it to consumers at similarly low prices. A hearing has been set for June 24th to learn whether U.S. prosecutors will choose to go to a fourth trial in a rape case against Harvey Weinstein. A jury in New York City deadlocked today in the closely watched Me Too era case that another jury failed to decide last year. While the former Hollywood mogul has been convicted of other sex crimes on two U.S. coasts and remains behind bars, this mistrial leaves the New York rape trial in limbo. And ABC News has learned President Trump plans to drop his $10 billion lawsuit against the government for an IRS leak of his tax returns in 2019. In exchange, the government would create a fund to pay out alleged victims of government weaponization.
3: Talk of a $1.7 billion fund to pay out claims to those who say they were unfairly targeted by the Biden administration has outraged congressional Democrats.
4: It's utterly fraudulent what they're doing there.
5: It's another grift by the President of the United States.
6: I mean, it's outright corruption.
3: Pennsylvania Republican Brian Fitzpatrick says he opposes the Secret Service's request for $1 billion, a portion of which would be used to secure the new White House ballroom.
1: That was ABC's National Chief Correspondent Stephen Portnoy reporting from Washington. This is the Canadian Press. In sports, Connor Brown scored the winning goal in the third period, and Canada opened its 2026 World Hockey Championship with a 5-3 win over Sweden today in Switzerland. Sweden had come back in the second period to tie the game 3-3 before Brown put Canada ahead for good. Canada returns to action tomorrow against Italy. The Toronto Blue Jays are in Detroit tonight to kick off a three-game series with the Tigers. Pitcher Trey Yesavage, who has been impressive in his three starts since returning to the Blue Jays lineup, gets the ball for Toronto. Detroit counters with Brennan Hennefey. The Blue Jays are coming off a walk-off Grand Slam victory on Wednesday against the Tampa Bay Rays. And race organizers announced today Academy Award-winning actor Brendan Fraser has been selected as the honorary starter for next week's Indianapolis 500. Fraser was born in Indianapolis to Canadian parents and was raised in Europe and Canada. Fraser's newest role is playing General Dwight D. Eisenhower in the upcoming film Pressure. From the Canadian Press, I'm David Augustine.
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7: Partly cloudy, becoming clear later on this evening, down to 7 degrees. Tomorrow, sunshine. Clouds arrive late in the morning. Chance of a shower by the afternoon with a high of 21. Mainly cloudy tomorrow night. Chance of shower down to 10 degrees. Sunshine on Sunday with a high of 23 degrees. And holiday Monday, more sunshine with a high of 27.
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14: 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And here's a headline for you. Vegetarians snore less. That's the conclusion of a new study into the connection between diet and sleep. It found that people who ate mostly fruits, vegetables, and whole grains were 20% less likely to snore or have sleep apnea. Meanwhile, people who ate the most processed meat and junk food were 25% more likely to snore and have sleep apnea. The scientists say it's because of a poor diet causing inflammation and weight gain, both of which are key factors in snoring and sleep apnea.
15: Intelligence for your life.
14: And coming up from our relationship files, here's the scenario. It's been a few months since the breakup. You've moved on with your life. So what's the harm in Googling your ex to see what they're up to? Don't do it until you hear the research from Ohio State on your brain and social media stalking.
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1: From the National Newsroom of the Canadian Press, I'm David Augustine. Alberta and Ottawa's leaders are looking at starting construction of a new bitumen pipeline to the West Coast in the fall of 2027. Prime Minister Mark Carney was asked whether he would invest in the pipeline with its dependence on the Pathways carbon capture project and looming separation sentiment in Alberta. Carney says today's agreement shows the country works.
2: The Government of Canada, the Government of Alberta coming together, challenging issues but coming together with a common solution, a country with clear rules, predictable rules, carbon markets that's going to function, contracts for differences and other support and incentive mechanisms that are put in place and it's moving forward.
1: Carney says if he were in the private sector, though he's never going to be again, he says those components draw interest in the project. National Assembly of First Nations Chief Cindy Woodhouse-Nepinak is warning against changes to development rules for major projects. She tells the Canadian Press the proposed federal changes demonstrate a pattern of exclusion while rejecting the compressed timeline for feedback submissions. The proposal would undo the move the Liberals made 8 years ago to create the Impact Assessment Agency as a one-stop shop for all national review projects. Ontario's Ministry of Health says it's now testing 10 asymptomatic people with connections to a hantavirus-stricken cruise.
3: The province says the three high-risk travelers, two who were on the cruise and one who was on the same flight as a person who has since died of hantavirus, will stay in strict isolation regardless of their result. But the seven low-risk contacts can stop their recommended 45-day isolation if they test negative, while daily public health monitoring will continue. This is a shift from this remark made earlier this week by Ontario Health Minister Sylvia Jones about the effectiveness of testing asymptomatic people for hantavirus.
4: It may not be the best way to monitor.
3: Jones said the guidance from the province's top doctor was that it wasn't appropriate at the time. Brenda Molina Navidad, The Canadian Press.
1: Deteriorating conditions in Lebanon and Palestinian territories have led dozens of former senior Canadian diplomats to call for sanctions against Israel. Close to 200 former diplomats issued a letter to media outlets asking the federal government to review Canada's trade agreement with Israel and issue a notice that a strategic partnership agreement will be suspended if those conditions don't improve. And Canada's wine sector is worth more than $10 billion a year and says it could be worth over $3 billion more with a few tweaks, like scrapping interprovincial trade barriers. Dan Paskowski, president of the Wine Growers of Canada, says allowing direct-to-consumer wine shipments across provincial boundaries is pivotal for helping small and medium-sized wineries grow. Three provinces currently allow direct-to-consumer shipments from other provinces, but more have started working to relax rules since the U.S. launched its trade war last year. This is the Canadian Press. In sports, the NHL fined Vegas coach John Tortorella $100,000 and docked the Golden Knights a second-round draft pick for violating media access rules. Tortorella refused to speak to reporters, and the team did not open its dressing room after last night's series-clinching win over Anaheim. The league says Vegas had received previous warnings and can appeal the punishment to Commissioner Gary Bettman. The Montreal Canadiens can advance to the Eastern Conference Final with a win over Buffalo tomorrow night at the Bell Centre. The Canadiens took a 3-2 series lead with last night's 6-3 victory over the Sabres as rookie Ivan Demidov scored his first career playoff goal. The series winner will face the Carolina Hurricanes. And the Toronto Tempo play the first road game in franchise history tonight when they visit the Los Angeles Sparks in WNBA action. Toronto improved to 1-1 with an 86-73 win over Seattle on Wednesday behind 26 points of Marina Mabry. The Sparks have opened the season with two straight losses. From the Canadian Press, I'm David Augustine.
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6: Partly cloudy, becoming clear later on this evening, down to 7 degrees. Tomorrow, sunshine. Clouds arrive late in the morning. Chance of a shower by the afternoon with a high of 21. Mainly cloudy tomorrow night. Chance of shower down to 10 degrees. Sunshine on Sunday with a high of 23 degrees. And holiday Monday, more sunshine with a high of 27.
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13: It's time for a conversation starter here on the John Tesh Radio program. We now know today's parents think children should ideally be starting their future career path at the age of 5 and a half. More than half even have a specific career in mind for their child already. The top jobs, engineer, doctor, and web developer. And the top skills parents believe their children should learn in their formative years. A foreign language was number one. Money management followed by math, tech and computer literacy, and the top skills parents think their little kids should focus on is written and oral communication.
14: Intelligence for Your Life with John Tesh.
13: Coming up, you officially have permission to stop doing sit-ups. I've stopped. I'll explain why everybody from the U.S. Navy to the University of Waterloo to that guy who created the P90X workout says sit-ups are bad news for our back. I'll have another solution next.
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1: From the National Newsroom of the Canadian Press, I'm David Augustine. Alberta and Ottawa's leaders are looking at starting construction of a new bitumen pipeline to the West Coast in the fall of 2027. Prime Minister Mark Carney was asked whether he would invest in the pipeline with its dependence on the Pathways carbon capture project and looming separation sentiment in Alberta. Carney says today's agreement shows the country works.
2: The Government of Canada, the Government of Alberta coming together, challenging issues, but coming together with a common solution, a country with clear rules, predictable rules, carbon markets that's going to function, contracts for differences and other support and incentive mechanisms that are put in place, and it's moving forward.
1: Carney says if he were in the private sector, though he's never going to be again, he says those components draw interest in the project. Two men who were found guilty of wrongdoing have been stripped of their appointments to the Order of Canada, the country's highest civilian honor.
3: Humanitarian worker Peter Dalglish founded Street Kids International and was named a member of the Order of Canada in 2016. He was convicted of sexually abusing two boys in Nepal in 2019. Former SNC-Lavalin president and CEO Jacques Lamar was made an officer of the Order of Canada in 2005. He was found guilty of corruption and collusion earlier this year for offenses that included payments made to the family of Libyan dictator Muammar Gaddafi. A notice in the Canada Gazette today says Governor General Mary Simon signed off on the terminations on April 15th. Lisa Laporte, The Canadian Press.
1: The Supreme Court of Canada has recognized intimate partner violence as a distinct legal basis for pursuing civil damages. BC Attorney General Nikki Sharma calls the ruling a rare, historic, and monumental step in addressing the issue of partner violence in Canada. She says the province intervened in the case to support the establishment of the tort.
4: We thought it was important to intervene to, you know, shape the law in the way that we thought was important, which would mean that if a tort of family violence or intimate partner violence was available to everybody across the country, that it would set a real precedent and a standard for people to access justice in a better way.
1: Sharma believes the ruling will have an immediate impact for families, but notes there is still more that needs to be done to address the way the justice system responds to intimate partner violence. And police in Chilliwack, BC say a quick-thinking parent thwarted the attempted abduction of a 7-year-old girl. RCMP charged 49-year-old Joel McKillis with kidnapping a person under 16 after he allegedly tried to remove the girl from the Chilliwack Elementary School on Wednesday. RCMP Superintendent Darren Pankratz says the parent was at the school with their child when they noticed something was wrong and were able to intervene and notify police.
5: And so it really was the astute observation of a parent dropping off a child that said, this doesn't fit what I believe would be the norm.
1: Pankratz says McKillis did not know the girl, but he was known to police. This is the Canadian Press. In sports, Canada opened the World Men's Hockey Championship today with a 5-3 win over Sweden in Switzerland. John Tavares, Ryan O'Reilly, Dylan Holloway, Connor Brown, and Dylan Cousins scored, while Jet Graves made 22 saves for Canada. Elsewhere, Switzerland beat the U.S. 3-1, Finland topped Germany 3-1, and Czechia defeated Denmark 4-1. The 151st Preakness Stakes will be run tomorrow at Laurel Park near Baltimore instead of his traditional home at Pimlico Racecourse. Kentucky Derby winner Golden Tempo is not in the field, leaving a wide-open race with six horses opening at odds of 8-1 or shorter. The second leg of horse racing's Triple Crown was moved, while nearby Pimlico undergoes redevelopment. And the BC Lions have added quarterback depth by signing American pivot Jarrett Dagey. The 27-year-old dressed in all 18 games for the Toronto Argonauts last season, throwing for 905 yards and 4 touchdowns. Dagey will compete for the backup role behind reigning CFL Most Outstanding Player Nathan Rourke. From the Canadian Press, I'm David Augustine.
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7: Partly cloudy, becoming clear later on this evening, down to 7 degrees. Tomorrow, sunshine. Clouds arrive late in the morning. Chance of a shower by the afternoon with a high of 21. Mainly cloudy tomorrow night. Chance of shower down to 10 degrees. Sunshine on Sunday with a high of 23 degrees. And holiday Monday, more sunshine with a high of 27.
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8: What's happening, Quinty? 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
16: Welcome to Intelligence for Your Life. I'm John Tesh, and if you bought a lottery ticket this week, you may have extended your life a little bit, even if you didn't win. It's because being optimistic about the future can improve your chances of living to age 85 and beyond by over 50%. Now listen, the National Academy of Sciences found that high optimism, quote unquote, was linked to longer lifespans, even after taking into account factors like health and socioeconomic status.
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16: Coming up, are you getting ready to redo a room in your house? I'm going to share a new study by Remodeling Magazine about which renovations can add to your asking price and which are just a waste of money. For example, which do you think is a better investment, renovating a kitchen or adding on a room? The answer from the experts is next.
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1: Hello, my name is Gary, and this is Fabrizio.
2: Joe.
1: We're volunteer readers for CNIB. I narrate textbooks for people with vision loss.
2: Me, I do romance very well, but I could also do textbooks.
1: Well, I could read for romance.
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1: Your hair is blowing.
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1: For information on our audiobook library, computer courses, or thousands of descriptive videos, visit cnib.ca. 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

0: after straining his right hamstring late in Game 2. And Alex Smalley and Maverick McNealy share the lead at the PGA Championship. It seems like everyone else shares a chance. Smalley shot 69 and McNealy had 67 as they set the pace at 4-under. Nick Taylor and Corey Connors are the low Canadians at 1-over. From the Canadian Press, I'm David Augustine.
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3: Hello and welcome to the show. 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And we've got some great stuff on the way for you. 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Another new one from Daly and Vincent, Buddy Melton, Ashby Frank, Benson, Jay Lee Roberts, and many, many others. 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We're going to kick it off right now with a brand new one from Andy Lutwich. 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

A little example of why he is a two-time male vocalist of the year, Buddy Melton, and his brand new single that's called Gone. Joined in that session by Jerry Douglas, Casey Dreesen, Woody Platt, and others, a song co-authored by Leanne Womack, Adam Wright, and Barry Bales. I'm Terry Hurd. We are into an hour of great bluegrass, and right now, the brand new one from Daly and Vincent. Here's Moonshines on the Still on 800 CJBQ.

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Hot on the heels of his contribution to the IBMA Album of the Year, namely Carter and Cleveland. Going alone on that track, that is Michael Cleveland, one titled Big Daddy Rabbit. That came out just in time for Easter. I'm Terry Heard, glad to be sharing all this great bluegrass with you. And we've got Blue Highway on the line right now. They have a brand new album recorded live at ETSU, and they covered this track that served as the title to their 2005 release, Marble Town. Here's Tim Stafford on lead. 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

0: Larry Kordel isn't Steve Miller, but he plays one on record and does a fine job of it, I might add. 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I'm Terry here at a short break, and we'll be right back with a brand new one from J. Lee Roberts. 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

The 2021 Female Momentum Vocalist of the Year is voted by the IBMA. Then, a couple, 3 years later, Female Vocalist of the Year in 2024. That's Jaylee Roberts here on Into the Blue. Of course, a member of Sister Sadie, where she's getting a lot of her attention. But that is her brand new one called Putting You Out of My Misery. Now here's the new one from Benson called Maybe It's You on 800-CJBQ.

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0: No, do you get the same visual I do every time you hear that? Just makes me smile. That's Ashby Frank here on Into the Blue and his newest solo release. That's called The Stokes County Buck Dancin' Man. Fred Astaire with a beer can, cold beer can at that, in his hand. I'm Terry Hurd, glad to be sharing all the great bluegrass music with you. We're going to take a short break, but we'll be right back with the brand new number one from Junior Sisk right after this. You're listening to Into the Blue on 800 CJBQ.
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Oh, good driving stuff. That's Brad Kaler here on Into the Blue with My Last Name. And the number one single from Junior Sisk. Before that, we heard a brand new Whippoorwill. Crank it up and hang on. Here's Andy Leftwich with The Road to Antioch on CJBQ.

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You know the heart of country music still beats in Luke the Drifter. You can tell it when he sang I Saw the Light. Old Marty, Hank, and Lefty, why, I can feel them right here with me.

0: Minnesota Timberwolves 139-109 to win their second-round series in six games. They will face defending champion Oklahoma City in Game 1 of the Western Conference Finals on Monday night. CJ Christ had 4 goals and 2 assists to lead the Toronto Rock past the Halifax Thunderbirds 13-11 in Game 1 of the National Lacrosse League Final. Game 2 of the Best of 3 series is Sunday in Halifax. Canada opened the World Men's Hockey Championship with a 5-3 win over Sweden in Switzerland. And on Saturday night, the Montreal Canadiens can advance to the Eastern Conference Final with the win over Buffalo at the Bell Centre. From the Canadian Press, I'm Naira Ahmed.
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1: From the National Newsroom of the Canadian Press, I'm Naira Ahmed. Prime Minister Mark Carney and Alberta Premier Danielle Smith say they're eyeing a fall 2027 start date for constructing a new bitumen pipeline to the West Coast. It's part of a plan to accomplish the remaining steps of the landmark energy deal they signed last fall. Carney says the plan raises Alberta's industrial carbon emission price.
2: Canada and Alberta have agreed to create markets that deliver an effective carbon price of $130 per ton by 2040, with binding annual benchmarks along the way.
1: Environmental groups and opposition politicians also raised concerns about the carbon pricing plan and pipeline expansion. Ontario's Ministry of Health says it's now testing 10 asymptomatic people with connections to a hantavirus-stricken cruise.
3: The province says the three high-risk travelers, two who were on the cruise and one who was on the same flight as a person who has since died of hantavirus, will stay in strict isolation regardless of their result. But the seven low-risk contacts can stop their recommended 45-day isolation if they test negative, while daily public health monitoring will continue. This is a shift from this remark made earlier this week by Ontario Health Minister Sylvia Jones about the effectiveness of testing asymptomatic people for hantavirus.
4: It may not be the best way to monitor.
3: Jones said the guidance from the province's top doctor was that it wasn't appropriate at the time. Brenda Molina Navidad, The Canadian Press.
1: In BC now, the Supreme Court of Canada has recognized intimate partner violence as a distinct legal basis for pursuing civil damage.

0: Judges. BC Attorney General Nikki Sharma calls the ruling a rare, historic, and monumental step in addressing the issue of partner violence in Canada. She says the province intervened in the case to support the establishment of the tort.
1: We thought it was important to intervene, to, you know, shape the law in the way that we thought was important, which would mean that if a tort of family violence or intrapartner violence was available to everybody across the country, that it would set a real precedent and a standard for people to access justice in a better way.
0: Sharma believes the ruling will have an immediate impact for victims, but notes there is still more that needs to be done to address the way the justice system responds to intimate partner violence. And Canadian astronaut Jeremy Hansen and his Artemis II crewmates have shared some of their life lessons learned while preparing for and carrying out their record-breaking lunar flyby last month. The crew were asked to share advice they learned that could help people on Earth. Hansen says it's all about working together.
2: What we learned was we know, and no matter what happens, whatever, you know, hurdle we run into, we know at the center of that is a desire to be a strong team.
0: The 10-day mission launched last month took the crew farther from Earth than any humans before them. This is the Canadian Press. In sports, starter Treyas Savage allowed 2 runs and struck out 6 in 6 innings, but had 3 wild pitches as the Toronto Blue Jays lost to the Detroit Tigers 3-2. The Los Angeles Sparks held off the Toronto Tempo 99-95 for their first win of the WNBA season. The San Antonio Spurs raced past the Minnesota Timberwolves 139-109 to win their second-round series in 6 games. They will face defending champion Oklahoma City in Game 1 of the Western Conference Finals on Monday night. CJ Crist had 4 goals and 2 assists to lead the Toronto Rock past the Halifax Thunderbirds 13-11 in Game 1 of the National Lacrosse League Final. Game 2 of the best-of-3 series is Sunday in Halifax. Canada opened the World Men's Hockey Championship with a 5-3 win over Sweden in Switzerland. And on Saturday night, the Montreal Canadiens can advance to the Eastern Conference Final with the win over Buffalo at the Bell Centre. From the Canadian Press, I'm Naira Ahmed.
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1: Jesus said God sends rain on the just and the unjust. 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
1: From the National Newsroom of the Canadian Press, I'm Naira Ahmed. Prime Minister Mark Carney and Alberta Premier Danielle Smith say construction of a new bitumen pipeline to the West Coast could begin as early as September 1st of 2027.
2: Carney says the pipeline could be declared in the national interest by October. He made his remarks after the Alberta and federal governments tied up one of the last remaining loose threads hanging from the energy accord they signed in November. They've agreed to increase the carbon price industry players truly bear to $130 a ton by 2040. The final agreement to nail down from the Memorandum of Understanding is on advancing the Pathways Carbon Capture Project, a condition for the pipeline. Lauren Krugel, The Canadian Press, Calgary.
1: Two men who were found guilty of wrongdoing have been stripped of their appointments to the Order of Canada, the country's highest civilian honor.
3: Humanitarian worker Peter Dalglish founded Street Kids International and was named a member of the Order of Canada in 2016. He was convicted of sexually abusing two boys in Nepal in 2019. Former SNC-Lavalin president and CEO Jacques Lamar was made an officer of the Order of Canada in 2005. He was found guilty of corruption and collusion earlier this year for offenses that included payments made to the family of Libyan dictator Muammar Gaddafi. A notice in the Canada Gazette today says Governor

0: General Mary Simon signed off on the terminations on April 15th. Lisa Laporte, The Canadian Press.
1: Canada's top court has recognized intimate partner violence as a distinct legal basis for pursuing civil damages. The Supreme Court of Canada's ruling came in the case of a woman who was subjected to physical and emotional abuse by her husband during a 16-year marriage. Scores of former senior Canadian diplomats are calling for Prime Minister Mark Carney to issue robust sanctions on Israel over deteriorating conditions in the Palestinian territories and Lebanon.
2: The 190 former diplomats also call on the federal government to review Canada's trade agreement with Israel and issue a notice that a strategic partnership agreement will be suspended if conditions don't improve. Their letter sent to media outlets cites Israel's restrictions on aid reaching the Gaza Strip and increasing violence by settlers in the West Bank, where Israeli officials say they want to make a Palestinian state impossible. It also says a high civilian death toll in Lebanon suggests Israel is violating international law in a campaign that Israel says is targeting Hezbollah. Brenda Molina Navidad, The Canadian Press.
1: And Canadian star Shania Twain hosts the 2026 Academy of Country Music Awards for the first time on Sunday night. For the 61st annual show, women lead the nominations for a second year in a row. It will stream on Prime Video and the Amazon Music channel on Twitch, as well as the Amazon Music app on May 17th at 8 p.m. Eastern. This is the Canadian Press. In sports, starter Treya Savage allowed 2 runs and struck out 6 in 6 innings, but had 3 wild pitches as the Toronto Blue Jays lost to the Detroit Tigers 3-2. The Los Angeles Sparks held off the Toronto Tempo 99-95 for their first win of the WNBA season. The San Antonio Spurs raced past the Minnesota Timberwolves 139-109 to win their second round series in 6 games. They will face defending champion Oklahoma City in Game 1 of the Western Conference Finals on Monday night. CJ Crist had 4 goals and 2 assists to lead the Toronto Rock past the Halifax Thunderbirds 13-11 in Game 1 of the National Lacrosse League Final. Game 2 of the best-of-3 series is Sunday in Halifax. Canada opened the World Men's Hockey Championship with a 5-3 win over Sweden in Switzerland. And on Saturday night, the Montreal Canadiens can advance to the Eastern Conference Final with the win over Buffalo at the Bell Centre. From the Canadian Press, I'm Naira Ahmed.
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1: From the National Newsroom of the Canadian Press, I'm Naira Ahmed. Prime Minister Mark Carney and Alberta Premier Danielle Smith say construction of a new bitumen pipeline to the West Coast could begin as early as September 1st of 2027.
2: Carney says the pipeline could be declared in the national interest by October. He made his remarks after the Alberta and federal governments tied up one of the last remaining loose threads hanging from the energy accord they signed in November. They've agreed to increase the carbon price industry players truly bear to $130 a ton by 2040. The final agreement to nail down from the Memorandum of Understanding is on advancing the Pathways Carbon Capture Project, a condition for the pipeline. Lauren Krugel, The Canadian Press, Calgary.
1: Two men who were found guilty of wrongdoing have been stripped of their appointments to the Order of Canada, the country's highest civilian honor.
3: Humanitarian worker Peter Dalglish founded Street Kids International and was named a member of the Order of Canada in 2016. He was convicted of sexually abusing two boys in Nepal in 2019. Former SNC-Lavalin president and CEO Jacques Lamar was made an officer of the Order of Canada in 2005. He was found guilty of corruption and collusion earlier this year for offenses that included payments made to the family of Libyan dictator Muammar Gaddafi. A notice in the Canada Gazette today says Governor General Mary Simon signed off on the terminations on April 15th. Lisa Laporte, The Canadian Press.
1: Canada's top court has recognized intimate partner violence as a distinct legal basis for pursuing civil damages. The Supreme Court of Canada's ruling came in the case of a woman who was subjected to physical and emotional abuse by her husband during a 16-year marriage. Scores of former senior Canadian diplomats are calling for Prime Minister Mark Carney to issue robust sanctions on Israel over deteriorating conditions in the Palestinian territories and Lebanon.
4: The 190 former diplomats also call on the federal government to review Canada's trade agreement with Israel and issue a notice that a strategic partnership agreement will be suspended if conditions don't improve. Their letter sent to media outlets cites Israel's restrictions on aid reaching the Gaza Strip and increasing violence by settlers in the West Bank, where Israeli officials say they want to make a Palestinian state impossible. It also says a high civilian death toll in Lebanon suggests Israel is violating international law in a campaign that Israel says is targeting Hezbollah. Brenda Molina Navidad, The Canadian Press.
1: And Canadian star Shania Twain hosts the 2026 Academy of Country Music Awards for the first time on Sunday night. For the 61st annual show, women lead the nominations for a second year in a row. It will stream on Prime Video and the Amazon Music channel on Twitch, as well as the Amazon Music app on May 17th at 8 p.m. Eastern. This is the Canadian Press. In sports, starter Treya Savage allowed two runs and struck out six in six innings, but had three wild pitches as the Toronto Blue Jays lost to the Detroit Tigers 3-2. The Los Angeles Sparks held off the Toronto Tempo 99-95 for their first win of the WNBA season. The San Antonio Spurs raced past the Minnesota Timberwolves 139-109 to win their second-round series in six games. They will face defending champion Oklahoma City in Game 1 of the Western Conference Finals on Monday night. CJ Crist had four goals and two assists to lead the Toronto Rock past the Halifax Thunderbirds 13-11 in Game 1 of the National Lacrosse League Final. Game 2 of the best-of-three series is

0: Sunday in Halifax. Canada opened the World Men's Hockey Championship with a 5-3 win over Sweden in Switzerland. And on Saturday night, the Montreal Canadiens can advance to the Eastern Conference Final with the win over Buffalo at the Bell Centre. From the Canadian Press, I'm Naira Ahmed.
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0: Just give us a moment while we flip the record over to side B. Just kidding. 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
1: From the National Newsroom of the Canadian Press, I'm Naira Ahmed. Prime Minister Mark Carney and Alberta Premier Danielle Smith say they're eyeing a fall 2027 start date for constructing a new bitumen pipeline to the West Coast. It's part of a plan to accomplish the remaining steps of the landmark energy deal they signed last fall. Carney says the plan raises Alberta's industrial carbon emission price.
2: Canada and Alberta have agreed to create markets that deliver an effective carbon price of $130 per ton by 2040, with binding annual benchmarks along the way.
1: Environmental groups and opposition politicians also raised concerns about the carbon pricing plan and pipeline expansion. Ontario's Ministry of Health says it's now testing 10 asymptomatic people with connections to a hantavirus-stricken cruise.
3: The province says the three high-risk travelers, two who were on the cruise and one who was on the same flight as a person who has since died of hantavirus, will stay in strict isolation regardless of their result. But the seven low-risk contacts can stop their recommended 45-day isolation if they test negative, while daily public health monitoring will continue. This is a shift from this remark made earlier this week by Ontario Health Minister Sylvia Jones about the effectiveness of testing asymptomatic people for hantavirus.
4: It may not be the best way to monitor.
3: Jones said the guidance from the province's top doctor was that it wasn't appropriate.

0: across the country, that it would set a real precedent and a standard for people to access justice in a better way.
1: Sharma believes the ruling will have an immediate impact for victims, but notes there is still more that needs to be done to address the way the justice system responds to intimate partner violence. And Canadian astronaut Jeremy Hansen and his Artemis II crewmates have shared some of their life lessons learned while preparing for and carrying out their record-breaking lunar flyby last month. The crew were asked to share advice they learned that could help people on Earth. Hansen says it's all about working together.
2: What we learned was we know, and no matter what happens, whatever, you know, hurdle we run into, we know at the center of that is a desire to be a strong team.
1: The 10-day mission launched last month took the crew farther from Earth than any humans before them. This is the Canadian Press. In sports, starter Treya Savage allowed 2 runs and struck out 6 in 6 innings, but had 3 wild pitches as the Toronto Blue Jays lost to the Detroit Tigers 3-2. The Los Angeles Sparks held off the Toronto Tempo 99-95 for their first win of the WNBA season. The San Antonio Spurs raced past the Minnesota Timberwolves 139-109 to win their second-round series in 6 games. They will face defending champion Oklahoma City in Game 1 of the Western Conference Finals on Monday night. CJ Crist had 4 goals and 2 assists to lead the Toronto Rock past the Halifax Thunderbirds 13-11 in Game 1 of the National Lacrosse League Final. Game 2 of the best-of-3 series is Sunday in Halifax. Canada opened the World Men's Hockey Championship with a 5-3 win over Sweden in Switzerland. And on Saturday night, the Montreal Canadiens can advance to the Eastern Conference Final with the win over Buffalo at the Bell Centre. From the Canadian Press, I'm Naira Ahmed.
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good morning. It's 7 o'clock. Sunshine to start, but it'll cloud over. Chance of afternoon showers, maybe a thunderstorm. Breezy and the high's 19. Right now, it's 8 degrees. I'm John Spitters with your CJBQ News Update. It is brought to you by Hollandale Nurseries between Trenton and Burlington.

0: Citizens' appeal of the proposed question to be added to the municipal election ballot in Prince Edward County. That question is, are you in favor of a third-party review of council size and related ward boundaries? Julia Swedick had several concerns with the question and appealed it. However, the electoral officer designate ruled the question met all legislative requirements. More on this at QuinnyNews.com. Belleville's downtown Dockfest has announced there will not be a film festival this November, nor for the foreseeable future. In a post to its website, Dockfest says its festival board made the decision to permanently discontinue the festival due to ongoing funding challenges. It had been ongoing for 14 years. In other news, the Oil Sands Alliance says it's reviewing Ottawa and Alberta's new industrial carbon pricing deal, but remains concerned about competitiveness. The target is the fall of 2027 to start construction on a new West Coast bitumen pipeline. The agreement would raise Alberta's industrial carbon price to $130 per ton by 2040 and tie the pipeline to the proposed Pathways carbon capture project. NordVPN says it could leave Canada over proposed lawful access legislation that it believes may threaten user privacy and encryption protections. The company said it would not compromise its no-logs policy or encryption standards if Bill C-22 imposes mandatory surveillance-related obligations. The federal government says its legislation would not require companies to create backdoors or weaken encryption, and insists authorities would still need court authorization to access any data. That's news. In sports at the World Hockey Championship, Canada beat Sweden 5-3. Canada taking on Italy this morning. That starts at 10:20. NHL playoffs today. Buffalo visits Montreal 7:30. The Canadiens lead the series 3-2. Baseball, Detroit beat Toronto 3-2. The two teams play again, one this afternoon. In the NBA playoffs, Detroit 115, Cleveland 94. Series now tied, 3-3. San Antonio moving on in the playoffs. They beat Minnesota 139-109, taking the series in 6. In golf, Alex Smalley and Maverick McNealy share the lead at the PGA Championship, and it seems like everyone else shares a chance. CJBQ radar weather. Sunshine to start. Clouding over. Chance of afternoon showers or a thunderstorm. It'll be windy. Fairly warm. The high's 19. Tonight, partly cloudy. Breezy. Low's 10. Tomorrow, mostly sunny and the high's near 20. Right now, 8. In the CJBQ News Center, I'm John Spitters.
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2: And it is 7:05. Welcome to a Saturday morning. It is beautiful. We're into a holiday weekend, of course, Victoria Day, long weekend, and it looks like it's going to be a good start to the day, but the main thing is it'll be nice and warm, which we've been waiting for. Looks like 19 the high. Right now, 10, but of course, it's a holiday weekend to kick back and relax, and it is Saturday.
3: Hey!

0: That's the Box and Closer Together. Quinny's Hometown Radio is 800-CJBQ. Brian DeCare, it's a Saturday morning of a long weekend, Victoria long weekend. And hey, be on the lookout for the CJBQ street team. They'll be out another summer of great activities they'll be attending. And of course, along the way on the weekend, today for sure, the Frankfurt River Fest. And that is on at the Frankfurt Tourist Park from 3 to 9. And it's a popular family event, including kids activities, outdoor games, live music, food vendors, and fireworks. And don't forget the fireworks tonight should be set off about 9 o'clock or so. But again, take in the Frankfurt River Fest and look for the CJBQ and the Quinny Broadcasting Street Team back out for another great summer, bringing you reports from various activities around the listening area. With our weather forecast for the weekend, it's sunny to start, but clouding over, and the chance of afternoon showers or a thunderstorm. And a high of 19. Tonight, partly cloudy and breezy, a low around 10. Tomorrow, mostly sunny for your Sunday, the high 20. And for Victoria Day itself, Victoria Day Monday, sunny and much warmer, the high expected 27. Right now, it is 10 degrees. It's at CJBQ. Birthdays and anniversaries. The birthday bash is next.
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6: And it's the birthday bash, and it is for this Saturday now, the 16th of May. And leading it off, actually, we have a belated birthday wish, and that was out to yesterday, Corey Gackham. And it said, happy birthday, happy belated to my favorite bug killer. Hope you had a good one. On to today, the 16th, wishing a happy birthday to Megan. That'd be Megan Butler Moon, and that's love from your son, Lakin, and your husband, Josh, and mom and dad, and your brother, Daniel. Happy 13th, it reads to Elena Vader, celebrating today, and it says, enjoy your special day. Love from Grandma and Papa. Happy 70th birthday wish out to Bob Brown. It says, we're looking forward to celebrating your special day with a family barbecue, and love coming from your wife, Debbie, your kids and your grandkids, and special wishes from your sister, Donna, and husband, Jerry, visiting from Vancouver. And finishing up, a couple of anniversary wishes this morning, and wishing Nancy and Larry Davis of Bayside a wonderful 67th wedding anniversary. All the best for continued health and happiness, with much love from Corey, Mark, and their families. And another anniversary wish here. Happy anniversary, it says, out to Rob and Ashley Partridge, a beautiful couple. We love you both. Have a good day. That's love on the day from Mom and from Dad. If you're celebrating your birthday today, you're celebrating it right along with these folk on our celebrity list. Of course, he was a Bond at one time. Pierce Brosnan is 73. We have singer and bass player Richard Page with the group Mr. Mister. We'll hear from them in just a moment. He's 73. Actress Deborah Winger is celebrating number 71. And Janet Jackson of the Jackson Clan is the big 6-0. Pro Football Hall of Fame running back Thurman Thomas, also 60 today. Remember the show Growing Pains, Tracy Gold, the actress, she's 57, and from Kingston, Ontario, Olympic triathlon champ Simon Whitfield turns 51, and Two and a Half Men, remember the character Rose, the crazy neighbor there, Melanie Lynskey played her, and she is 49, and NHL All-Star Corey Perry turns 41. Well, let's make the draw for the cake, and out of the hat comes the name. Congrats to Elena Vader. Elena, you're our cake winner today, and you can drop by our studios at 10 South Front. And that is, of course, to pick up the voucher, head on over to McDowell's Bakery Department. They will present you with a freshly baked 8-inch birthday cake to help you celebrate your special day. And as a reminder, of course, with your birthday greetings, give us an email. If you have a birthday greeting or an anniversary, give us an email, cjbq.com, and follow the links. And with the prize pickups, a reminder that the front desk closed at Quinty Broadcasting. That's over the noon hour between 12:30 and 1:30.
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0: That's Mr. Broken Wings on CJBQ. A big night in the NHL tonight. It is definitely hockey night in Canada with Buffalo at Montreal. You know Montreal is going to be rocking. They have a chance to wind up the series with the Sabres, so it'll be good in Montreal for sure. Treya Savage allowed 2 runs, struck out 6, but the Jays falling to the Tigers 3-2.
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0: Good morning. It's 7:30, sunshine to start, but clouding over as the day goes on. Maybe an afternoon shower or thunderstorm. The high is 19. Right now it's 8 degrees. I'm John Spitters with your CJBQ News Update. 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
2: We're Hollandale. 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
0: Belleville Police will be focused on modified vehicles over the next few weeks. Officers will be paying particular attention to common concerns, including excessively loud or improperly modified exhausts, suspension and ride heights, improper headlights, taillights, and window tints. There's to be a new carbon emissions pricing scheme in Alberta, and Prime Minister Mark Carney promising to declare a new bitumen pipeline to the West Coast as being in the national interest by October of this year. Environmental groups say it puts Canada's net zero ambitions out of reach and represents a country bowing down to the oil industry. Canada's top court has recognized intimate partner violence as a distinct legal basis for pursuing civil damages. The Supreme Court of Canada's ruling came in the case of a woman who was subjected to physical and emotional abuse by her husband during a 16-year marriage. The Women's Legal Education and Action Fund applauded that decision, saying it acknowledges the unique harms and financial burdens faced by survivors. And a convicted sex abuser and a former SNC-Lavalin CEO have both been stripped of their appointments to the Order of Canada. Peter Dauglish is a humanitarian worker. He'd been convicted of sexually abusing two boys, ages 13 and 14, in Nepal. The other man, Jacques Lamar, was once president of SNC-Lavalin, was found guilty of corruption last year. In sports at the World Hockey Championships, preliminary round, Canada beat Sweden 5-3. Canada taking on Italy this morning. That starts at 10:20. NHL playoffs tonight, Buffalo visiting Montreal at 7:30. The Canadiens lead 3-2. Baseball, Detroit beat Toronto 3-2. The two teams play again at 1 this afternoon. NBA playoffs, Detroit 115, Cleveland 94. Series tied 3 apiece. And San Antonio's moving on in the playoffs. They beat Minnesota 139-109, taking the series in 6 games. In golf, Alex Smalley and Maverick McNealy share the lead at the PGA Championship. CJBQ radar weather, sunshine to start, but clouding over, the chance of afternoon showers or thunderstorms. Windy, fairly warm, the high's 19. Tonight, partly cloudy and breezy, lows 10. Tomorrow, mostly sunny, the high's 20. Right now, 8 degrees. 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
12: All right, it's Ambrosia. How much I feel? Well, I feel like getting some qualifiers. Let's do that. Crozier AC qualifiers, 969-1545. I don't

0: That's Ambrosia, How Much I Feel on CJBQ. Brian DeCare, it's a 7:52 holiday long weekend, Victoria Day, and your major look at news, weather, sports ahead at 8 o'clock with John Spitters. Then take it outside with Carson Arthur in, of course, 8 till 10 to answer your gardening questions on CJBQ. We have the five more Crozier Heating and Air qualifiers, and a lucky listener going to have installed a unit valued at over $5,500. It was Marcy Clark, Tony Sheary, Lance Johnson, Steve Sweetman, and Luke Luciola all qualifying. Well, it was Mother's Day last weekend, and you just have a couple of days to take advantage of the specials they have at Sutha's Pizza Bar and Grill in Trenton, and they're celebrating Mom all week long. And all week long, all pizzas and pastas are 25% off. The deals end tomorrow. Well, if you're looking for some outdoor activity, and it is going to be a beautiful one, finally, from a weather perspective, it's the weekend at Presque Isle. It's Warblers and Whimbrels weekend, and that's on today and tomorrow, and the weekend celebrates the spring migration of the smaller birds to the area, such as warblers and the shorebirds like the whimbrel, and they're making their annual stop at Presque Isle on their way headed north. So come on out if you're a birder and have some fun. Of course, take your cell phone along for some pictures, and the naturalist, by the way, will be around the White House area to guide visitors, and the Lighthouse Interpretive Center going to be open between 10 and 4 with displays and volunteers on hand. And as I say, just a beautiful weekend finally for the holiday weekend. We have sunny skies to start. Today may be the only fly in the ointment if we get rain at all. It's going to cloud over as the day progresses. There's the chance of afternoon showers or a thunderstorm. Windy, but the high 19. For tonight, partly cloudy and breezy, a low around 10. Mostly sunny tomorrow, the high expected near 20 degrees. And Victoria Day on Monday, continuing sunny and warm. Actually, much warmer than yesterday or tomorrow's 20. We're looking at a high on Monday of 27 degrees. Right now, 10 degrees at CJBQ.
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1: Good morning, sunshine, but the day will cloud over as it moves along, and we may have a shower or thunderstorm this afternoon. Going to be breezy. The highs expected a fairly pleasant 19 degrees. Right now it's 12. I'm John Spitters with your CJBQ News Update, brought to you by Holland Hill Nurseries between Trenton and Brighton.
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1: Quinte News has received word that the chief electoral officer has rejected a citizen's appeal of the proposed question to be added to the municipal election ballot in Prince Edward County. That question is, are you in favor of a third-party review of council size and related ward boundaries? Julia Swadek had several concerns with the question and appealed it. However, the electoral officer designate ruled that the question met

in the future. Belleville's Downtown Dockfest has announced there will not be a film festival in November, nor for the foreseeable future. In a post to its website, Dockfest said its festival board made a difficult decision to permanently discontinue the festival due to ongoing funding challenges. The film festival had been active for 14 years. The Oil Sands Alliance says it's reviewing Ottawa and Alberta's new industrial carbon pricing deal, but remains concerned about competitiveness. The target is the fall of next year to start construction on a new West Coast bitumen pipeline. That agreement would raise Alberta's industrial carbon price to $130 per ton by 2040 and tie the pipeline to the proposed Pathways carbon capture project. NordVPN says it could leave Canada over proposed lawful access legislation that it believes might threaten user privacy and encryption protections. The company said it would not compromise its no-logs policy or encryption standards if Bill C-22 imposes mandatory surveillance-related obligations. The federal government says the legislation would not require companies to create backdoors or weaken encryption and insists authorities would still need court authorization to access any personal data. And the Toronto Transit Commission and QP Local 2 have extended contract talks to Saturday evening in an effort to avoid a strike by about 700 electrical workers. TTC management says the union's latest proposal would add $40 million to the deal and place too much burden on taxpayers and riders. That's the news. Good morning in sports. Canada prevailed late in beating Sweden 5-3 to open the Ice Hockey World Championship yesterday. John Tavares, Ryan O'Reilly, Dylan Holloway, Connor Brown, and Dylan Cousins scored. Goaltender Jet Greaves topped 22 shots for Canada. This morning, it's Canada and Italy at 10:20. In the NHL playoffs, the Montreal Canadiens can advance to the NHL's Eastern Conference Final tonight with a win over the Buffalo Sabres. Montreal holds a 3-2 lead in the best of seven. The Habs beat the Sabres 6-3 in Buffalo in the last game. The series winner will face the Carolina Hurricanes. Game time tonight, 7:30. In the pro women's hockey final, Ottawa is at Montreal, 2 o'clock today. Montreal leading the series 1-0. Baseball starter Trey Yesavich allowed 2 runs, striking out 6 in 6 innings, but had 3 wild pitches as the Toronto Blue Jays lost to the Detroit Tigers 3-2. The defending American League champion Blue Jays have lost 8 of their last 11. The two teams play again 1 o'clock this afternoon. In the other American League game yesterday, Houston beat Texas 2-0. Interleague play, the winners were Washington, Tampa Bay, Milwaukee, Atlanta, Cincinnati, the Yankees, Chicago Cubs, St. Louis, the Athletics, the L.A. Dodgers, and San Diego. In the NBA playoffs, Stephon Castle had 32 points, 11 rebounds, to highlight another dominant performance from the San Antonio backcourt. And Victor Wembanyama and the Spurs raced past the Minnesota Timberwolves 139-109 to win the series in 6 games. Elsewhere, Cade Cunningham scored 21 points, and the top-seeded Detroit Pistons dominated the second half, beating the Cleveland Cavaliers 115-94 to force a Game 7 in their Eastern Conference semifinal. In the WNBA, Kelsey Plum scored 18 of her 25 points in the second half, and the Los Angeles Sparks held off the Toronto Tempo 99-95 for the first win of the WNBA season. And in golf, Alex Smalley and Maverick McNealy share the lead at the PGA Championship. It seems like everyone else, though, shares a chance. Smalley shot 69, McNealy had 67, as they set the pace at 4 under 136. But Aronimink has shown to be a course that does not let anyone get too far away. Chris Goderup and Hideki Matsuyama among those one shot behind. Lurking with his big presence is Scottie Scheffler. He's only 2 behind. Rory McIlroy got back in the game at 67 and was 5 back. CJBQ radar weather. Sunshine to start, but clouding over.

0: today, chance of afternoon showers or a thunderstorm. Windy, fairly warm, the high's 19. Tonight, partly cloudy and breezy, lows 10. Tomorrow, mostly sunny and the high's 20. Looking ahead to Monday, sunshine and warm, the high's 27. Right now, 12 degrees. In the CJBQ News Center, I'm John Spitter.
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0: 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It's Showtime. Wind south 15 knots, veering to southwest 15 near noon, then diminishing to light by tomorrow morning. Waves 1 meter, subsiding to half a meter or less by tomorrow morning. That's the Lake Ontario Marine Weather Forecast.
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15: Well, there's that music, and good morning. Happy May 16th. It is Victoria Day weekend. It is the gardener's time to get out there and plant. But should you? Well, that's what we're going to answer throughout the show today. Lots of great content for you. We're going to be talking about to plant or not to plant. Is this the time to be putting in tomato seedlings? Instead, we are going to talk about the steps to properly hardening them off. Got to call my good friend Tiffany Morgan today. Have a little surprise for Tiffany. I'll be sending Tiffany a very special photo, and you're going to hear Tiffany's reaction live on the radio when she gets it. We're going to talk about pepper seedlings. Now, peppers, they're a little bit special. So we're going to talk about what you can do with them, what people get wrong when they're planting their pepper plants. We're going to talk about cucumbers, and we're going to talk about our really cool new prize. This is something very special. Now, I like giving away prizes. It's just fun for me. But this is one of those prizes that solves a real problem. Now, it's from a company called TerraBray. And TerraBray is part of the parent company BurnBray, which you probably know from the eggs. This is from the egg company. And every year, I deal with people saying, Carson, can I put eggshells into my garden? And I'm always saying, you can, but it takes so long. They don't process quickly. It's not going to help your tomatoes. Well, finally, I get to change my tune. In fact, I've got three, not one, but two, but three bags of TerraBray crushed eggshells that are already processed and ready to go in the garden. They get absorbed within 7 days. So if you want to win one of these prizes, you got to pick up the phone, 613-969-1545. Give us a call. Ask your gardening question because I'm giving away three bags. So it could be caller number one today. Hint, hint, wink, wink. Could win a bag of this amazing TerraBray product. And the other part of the reason why I love this product while those phone lines fill up is because this is going to solve that blossom end rot conversation that I have all the time with people when people are calling in asking why their tomatoes are black on the bottom. That's called blossom end rot. And that blossom end rot is a calcium deficiency. It basically is the tomato's inability to get actual calcium from the soil into the plant. So blossom end rot, real big problem. I always talk about using CalMag or some of the liquid fertilizers that are kind of been designed for cannabis. But now we have a naturally occurring eggshell product made right here in Canada. Fantastic. TerraBray, you could win a bag. Like I said, I've got three to give away today. As always, too, though, if you need to reach me, you can reach me on our Facebook page, Take It Outside with Carson. I get to all those questions, whether they're on the radio or not. Angela sent me one, and she said, I've only got fertilizer for my roses. Can I use it on my rhododendron? Well, Angela, absolutely. The fertilizer that works for rhododendrons is very similar to roses. There's a few minerals in the rose formula that the rhodo won't pull out of the soil, but that doesn't mean it's not a bad thing. In fact, the high middle number in the rose fertilizer is fantastic for your rhodo to start producing those beautiful flowering blooms. Just remember though, Angela, your rhodo set flowers over a year ago. So if anything happened a year ago, fertilizing today is not going to change the situation. So what I mean by that is if your rhodo did not produce flower buds last year, if you fertilize today, it's not going to produce flower buds in this year's cycle. What it is going to do, though, is it will start producing buds for next year. So it's almost a year in advance that you're going to see the results on your rhodo when you fertilize with any type of fertilizer, whether it's rose fertilizer or not. But yeah, Angela, go right ahead. And Angela's follow-up to that is she's already got mulch down on top of the soil. She just ordered a new shipment from Sprouts, which is a very good choice, Angela. And she's going to want to know if she can put the Sprouts mulch down and put the fertilizer on top of the mulch. Yeah, Angela, that works absolutely fine. No problem there. What happens with the fertilizer on top of the mulch is every time the fertilizer gets wet, it percolates down through. So the mulch doesn't really create any inhibition for your plant to receive the fertilizer. All right, let's get to those phone lines and talk to Cynthia from Belleville. Good morning, Cynthia.
16: Good morning.
15: Hi, Cynthia. Are you there?
16: Yeah. Yes, I am. Hello.
15: Apparently, I'm not hearing Cynthia today. Okay, Cynthia, I'm going to put you on hold. And we're going to come back to you. We're going to try once more. Hi, Cynthia. Are you there?
16: Yes. Can you hear me?
15: I'm not going to have a good morning today. I can hear it now. All right. Let's put you on hold again. Let's go to Angela on Facebook. Angela's got a question saying, hey, Carson, I want to plant my tomatoes. Is it too cold? Angela, we're going to talk more about this in the show today. But yeah, it's a little bit chilly. You want to wait until nighttime temperatures are 10 degrees or higher. So yeah, we got to wait on that one. June just said, hey, Carson, do you have any more apple trees left at your store? I'm having trouble finding apple trees this year. Yeah. So anybody who's asking about apple trees and fruit trees, that's what we specialize in at Carson's Garden and Market. We love to sell plants that produce food. I have three ambrosia apples left in stock, and that is it. They are going fast and furiously this year. So if you're thinking about fruit trees, get out to your local garden center because they are flying off the shelves. All right, let's see if we can get Sylvie on the phone. Good morning, Sylvie.
17: Good morning.
15: I can't get anybody on the phone this morning. Okay, Sylvie, I'm going to put you on hold. We're going to see what's going on here. Let's try it this way. Nope. Brian, No, Brian's not there either. All right, we're going back to our Facebook page because we can't seem to get any callers here this morning. So let's talk to June. June is saying, hey, Carson, my grass seed is just slowly coming up. I planted it over a month ago. It doesn't seem to be growing. What am I doing wrong? Okay, so Sylvie, it takes 25 days from the moment you plant your grass seed to the moment it starts growing. So you got to be patient. You got to water every single day. Otherwise, no grass seed will grow. I'm trying to get Brian's attention here. Nope. All right. Let's talk to you. Let's see who else. See if we can get Cynthia back. Cynthia, are you there this time?
18: I am.
15: Oh, hello. I got Cynthia. Finally, I got a caller. I was having a little panic there. I wasn't getting anybody this morning. Cynthia, what's your question this morning?
18: I have a question about my roses. I have two roses side by side, which have flowered beautifully. One of them has small leaves and small roses. The other one has larger leaves and the most gorgeous great big roses.
15: Okay.
18: Now the one with the small roses is leafing out beautifully. The one with the large roses, all of the canes above about 8 inches are not doing anything. There is a little bit of new growth right at the soil. Do I how do I prune that one, I guess?
15: Okay. So did you plant both roses at the same time?
18: No, one of them is a little bit older than the other. They're fairly old. They're like 5 to 10 years old.
15: Okay. Well, it sounds like the one is a grandiflora, and grandiflora are notorious for not loving the cold winters, which we just had. So all those rose branches that have looked kind of black and a bit abused, is that what you're seeing on your Cynthia?
18: Well, they've got brown leaves on them. They never shed the leaf.
15: Okay, perfect. So what we're going to do is we're going to take our pruners and we're going to scrape the bark a little bit. And I suspect you're not going to see any green activity on those branches that are above that 6 inches and up section. Any of those branches that have no green underneath the bark, you can snip them off. They are no longer serving a purpose. Just remove them. Just because, though, they died back doesn't mean the rose is going to be in trouble. What you're going to see is, as you kind of pointed out, activity is going to happen lower down. And that lower down activity is going to send up huge canes because all that energy is still in the roots of the rose bush itself. So not to worry. Yep, you're totally fine. Just prune off the dead wood and then let it go.
18: Okay, and you're going to talk about hardening off the tomatoes today, are you?
15: I am. Yeah, at 8:20.
18: Because I put a couple out yesterday and they flopped over pretty badly.
15: So okay, I hope you brought them back in real quick.
18: I did.
15: Okay.
18: I did.
15: So, I will talk about that at 8:20, Cynthia.
18: I'll be listening. Thank you very much.
15: Thank you. Have a great morning.
18: Bye.
15: Bye-bye. Okay, now that everything's up and working, we're going to take a break. And after the break, we're going to talk about to plant or not to plant. We're going to talk about your tomatoes, those seedlings that Cynthia was asking about. All that with me, your host, Carson Arthur, on Take It Outside.
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15: All right, I said just before the break, we're going to talk about hardening off your tomatoes because I'm saying it right now, everybody, do not put them in the ground yet. Tomatoes planted in temperatures that are below 10 degrees at night get stunted. And even though this weekend looks great, there is another cold spell in the forecast. So we do not want to put our tomatoes outside yet. Do not plant them. That's tomatoes, peppers, any seedlings that you may have bought from a garden center or have grown yourself. They are not going in the ground just yet. Even though it's Victoria Day weekend, don't do it. But what you can do is you can start hardening off your plants. And to harden off your plants is to basically get them used to outdoor conditions. Most of the seedlings have been either grown in your home or in a greenhouse, and they're not prepared yet for being outdoors. So we want to harden them off. And there's a few processes that you need to follow to make it work successfully. The first thing is day number one. And for the first 3 days, they are only going outside in the shade, not in full sun. If you put them in full sun, you will burn the leaves, you will shock your plants, they'll flop over, they cannot handle full sun to start. So first 3 days in shade only. Next 3 days after that, and when I say 3 days, yeah, absolutely, you take it in at night. Only during the daytime can they be outside. So the next 3 days after that, that's when they're going to go into a space where they can get some light sun. Ideally, morning is best. Noon hour or 1 o'clock sun is the hardest for plants. So if they're getting full sun all day long, that is a real trouble for them. So only morning sunlight to start. So you want to do 3 days in morning sunlight. And the final 3 days, and this is when temperatures need to be above 10 degrees at night, those final 3 days, leave your tomatoes outside in the container still. In full sun, in the container, making sure you're keeping them well watered. But that cycle, if you start that cycle today, that cycle is going to get you past the cold spell that's coming next week. And then, probably next weekend, not only will your tomatoes be ready to plant, but more importantly, they'll be hardied off. So they will not get any of that tomato shock, which is what you want to avoid. When tomatoes go into shock, they can die, but more importantly, they can get real stunted. So you have a tomato plant that looks like it's living, but it's not really doing anything. And that's directly from the cold. So follow my steps, harden off your tomato plants. I promise you'll have way better success with your crop ahead. Let's get back to those phone lines and talk to Sylvie. Morning, Sylvie.
0: Good morning. How are you?
15: Good. My phone's working this morning. I'm feeling much better now. Sylvie, what's your question? Yeah, what's your question this morning?
0: My daughter-in-law gave me a magical hydrangea for Mother's Day in a pot.
15: Nice.
0: I wanted to put it in the ground.
15: Okay.
0: When can I do that?
15: Well, you could do it now. So did you just hear my whole conversation about hardening off your tomato plants?
0: Yes, I did.
15: It would actually be beneficial to do the same with your hydrangea.
0: Okay, that's what I've been doing for about a week.
15: Perfect. So. Then you can put it outside now.
0: Okay, thank you very much. That's all I wanted to know.
15: Yeah, so Sylvie gets to actually plant on Victoria Day weekend. You might be one of the only few. good luck with your hydrangea, well, Sylvie.
0: Thank you. You have a great day.
15: You too. Bye-bye.
0: Bye-bye.
15: Let's talk to Angela from Sterling. Good morning, Angela.
1: Oh, good morning. Pleasure to talk to you.
15: To you as well. I feel like I haven't seen you in days.
1: I know. I haven't been down in a while. I have withdrawal symptoms. Are you open on Monday?
15: We are open every day until Christmas.
1: Oh, okay. Wonderful.
15: Yeah. Angela, what's your question this morning?
1: I wanted to know if it's still okay. Are we at a good time to plant grass seed? I want to put seed down in the second field for the horse.
15: Yeah, you can do it. If you're going to do it for the horse, though, you're going to use a blend, right? Or more on the Kentucky.
1: RTF.
15: Yeah. Okay. We're not going to use RTF.
1: Oh, what should I use?
15: Yeah, so use a blended grass seed. Now, RTF is fantastic in a lot of ways. Horses don't love the fescue. They can actually get a couple of different situations if they eat too much fescue. So for horses, blend it. You can take that RTF, just mix it in with some cheap playground grass seed or even some alfalfa seed. They would love that. Don't go straight RTF.
1: Okay. Well, I'm heading off to the feed store this morning, so I'll see what they've got.
15: Yeah.
1: And my younger Rosa Rugosa has a lot of black branches. I think I've only got about two green stalks.
15: Right.
1: Is it worth trying to keep it, or is it done?
15: How much does the rose mean to you?
1: It's not the big one in the front of the house. It's the little one in the flower bed.
15: Okay, that's what I was asking. I was like, oh, gosh. So if it's the little one...
1: It's not that magnificent.
15: Yeah.
1: It's not that magnificent thing in the front.
15: If it's the little one and you're not as attached to it, you can absolutely compost it at this point. However, if you prune it back, all that energy that it generated throughout the season, those are all in the roots. So you could actually get a huge flush of new growth this year. So if it was me, I would leave it until about the first week of June and see what's happening and then make the decision.
1: Okay, yeah, I'll give it a second chance because when it blooms, it is very pretty.
15: Yeah, and I mean, honestly, the winter was hard on roses this year. I lost 3 or 4 of mine, so do not be surprised if you did lose it. However, that new growth can actually look really great. So give it a chance and see what happens.
1: Yeah, I will, because it's nice and green down at the root, but there's only a couple of stalks. So
15: I'll
1: print it out, and we'll see what happens.
15: Okay, good luck, Angela.
1: Great, thank you. See you Monday.
15: Okay, bye. Okay,
1: bye.
15: I love that Angela's coming down on Monday. I think our food truck will actually be open Monday as well, Angela, so come to be prepared for lunch. A lot of people asking about the food truck. I love that it's a gardening show and people are asking about my food truck. Yes, Umo's is open this weekend, so if you want to try something new, come on down to the garden center and come and have lunch with us. The food is fantastic. Mediterranean, although... I will say he might have made French fries yesterday that had phenomenal beef gravy on them. They were so tasty. So if you want something healthy or something a little decadent, Umos is open this weekend. Come on down and see him. Joanne just sent me a question on Facebook. I have 3 double knockout roses on the south side of my house. Now, from the pictures, these roses are tree form. And she's saying the one has lots of leaves, but the other 2 are really sparse and only have a few leaves. Do you think they will make it? So Joanne, I think your roses are going to be fine. Even from the pictures, I know that there's only a few leaves on them, but the fact that the leaves are all the way up the branches says to me that the rose is just slowly waking up. And that's not uncommon. We've had a bit of a cold spring. So very, very normal for the rose to be a little slower to wake up. We'll call it the teenager of the flower bed. But yes, Actisol, if you want to give it a little shot, use the rose formulation for the Actisol. That combination of fertilizer will do very well for your roses. But be patient. I think they're just waking up slowly. All right, coming up after the news, I've got Sharon, I've got Linda, I'm going to have more content about our fantastic Terra Brave prize pack. All that with me, your host, Carson Arthur, on Take It Outside.
2: Good morning, sunshine, but the day will cloud over as it moves along, and we may have a shower or thunderstorm this afternoon. Going to be breezy, the highs expected a fairly pleasant 19 degrees. Right now it's 12. I'm John Spitters with your CJBQ News Update, brought to you by Hollandale Nurseries, between Trenton and Brighton.
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2: Belleville Police will be focused on modified vehicles over the next few weeks. Officers will be paying particular attention to common concerns, including excessively loud or improperly modified exhausts, suspension and ride heights, improper headlights, taillights, and window tints. There's to be a new carbon emissions pricing scheme in Alberta, and Prime Minister Mark Carney promising to declare a new bitumen pipeline to the West Coast as being in the national interest by October of this year. Environmental groups say it puts Canada's net zero ambitions out of reach and represents a country bowing down to the oil industry. Canada's top court has recognized intimate partner violence as a distinct legal basis for pursuing civil damages. The Supreme Court of Canada's ruling came in the case of a woman who was subjected to physical and emotional abuse by her husband during a 16-year marriage. The Women's Legal Education and Action Fund applauded that decision, saying it acknowledges the unique harms and financial burdens faced by survivors. and a convicted sex abuser and a former SNC-Lavalin CEO have both been stripped of their appointments to the Order of Canada. Peter Dauglish is a humanitarian worker. He'd been convicted of sexually abusing two boys, ages 13 and 14, in Nepal. The other man, Jacques Lamar, was once president of SNC-Lavalin, was found guilty of corruption last year. In sports at the World Hockey Championships preliminary round, Canada beat Sweden 5-3. Canada taking on Italy this morning. That starts at 10:20. NHL playoffs tonight, Buffalo visiting Montreal at 7:30. The Canadiens lead 3-2. Baseball, Detroit beat Toronto 3-2. The two teams play again at 1 this afternoon. NBA playoffs, Detroit 115, Cleveland 94. Series tied 3 apiece. And San Antonio's moving on in the playoffs. They beat Minnesota 139-109, taking the series in 6. In golf, Alex Smalley and Maverick McNealy share the lead at the PGA Championship. CJBQ radar weather, sunshine to start, but clouding over, the chance of afternoon showers or thunderstorms. Windy, fairly warm, the high's 19. Tonight, partly cloudy and breezy, lows 10. Tomorrow, mostly sunny, the high's 20. 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
15: Welcome back to the show. I've got a great announcement. And if you're just tuning in this morning, you probably missed it, but I've got 3 prizes to give away. In fact, we're giving away 3 bags of Terra Bray's new powdered eggshell process, or new powdered eggshell soil amendment. And I love this because what they do is they add calcium to the soil that is easily absorbed within 7 by your plant. And that is huge because ordinarily when you take eggshells, even if you dry them and you grind them, it can take up to 3. And if you don't even go through that process, eggshells take over 3 to break down in the soil. So this is already done for you. You can add it to your soil, a fantastic amendment. Calcium is huge for growing plants, specifically for your tomatoes. So 3 people today are going to win a bag of this TerraBray calcium eggshelled product, and I love it. I've already started putting it down in my garden, and my plants are going to love it as well. All right, let's get back to the phone lines and talk to Sharon from Sterling. Good morning, Sharon.
29: Good morning, Carson. How are you?
15: Well, this morning, how are you?
29: Very good.
15: What can I help with?
29: I was gifted a weeping willow, pussy willow tree.
15: Okay.
29: And I had a birch cut down. Can I plant it near where I had that birch? Or will those roots affect the weeping willow?
15: How long ago did you have the birch cut down?
29: About a month ago.
15: So the birch roots are going to be pretty extensively through the soil. And how big was the birch?
29: Oh, 12 feet tall.
15: Okay, so not huge. That's not too bad. So you can actually plant, no problem. You can plant your weeping willow now. Just remember, even though it's a weeping willow in the pussy willow form, that is still going to become a very large tree.
29: Okay.
15: So make sure you give it some space because it could get 30 to 40 feet tall on you.
29: Okay. Can I leave it in the pot for the summer?
15: Yes, absolutely. They do very well in containers, on a porch, on a patio. Just remember, though, they will dry out and willow needs lots of water. So you got to keep that guy moist.
29: Now, what if it's really root-bound in the pot it's in?
15: Willows don't mind being root-bound.
29: Okay.
15: So you're okay there. That's good. But that just means even more, you have to stay on top of the watering because if it's root-bound, there's less soil in there, which means it'll dry out faster.
29: Okay. So would it be better to leave it in the pot and plant it in the fall when there's going to be more water in the ground?
15: Not necessarily. No, if you plant it now, it'll quickly get established. Willow can be quite aggressive. It's one of those few trees that I always caution people on, especially planting near your house, because the roots will actually go into a basement foundation. So willow, aggressively, once it's in the ground, it will go crazy. So you could do it now, no problem. But if you want to wait till fall to have a better location, that works too.
29: Great.
15: There you go.
29: Thank you very much.
15: Thanks, Sharon. Have a
29: good
15: day. You too. Okay. Bye-bye.
29: Thanks. Bye-bye.
15: Let's talk to Linda from Campbellford. Morning, Linda.
9: Good morning. And I have two questions.
15: All right.
9: The first is, we had about 30 ash trees taken down a couple of years ago, and we're still fighting with the spots where the trees were. And I'd like to know what it is, that grass seed that you recommend.
15: So it's called RTF. So it's Robert Thomas Frank, RTF. And the reason I love it is of the fescue family, it roots down 3 to 4 to 5 to 6 feet. So it gets down into the water table so it looks after itself. You don't have to water it nearly as much. So if you live on a well or you pay a lot for water, fantastic solution. And it grows sideways, so it fills in the patches in the area. So it's great for the situation you just described.
9: Okay, perfect. And the second question is, what was your comment before about hummingbird feed? Sugar and water, not recommended. You'd recommend?
15: Well, okay, let me don't get me in trouble here, Linda. All right, sugar and water isn't ideal for the birds for a couple of reasons. Now, most hummingbird feeds that you buy are actually sugar water, which is fine, but when you buy them, they have a stabilizer in them that prevents the bacterial buildup. And when we just make our own sugar water, you have to change it almost every day, at minimum once every 3 days, and if you don't, the bacteria builds up in the feeder, and then that's what impacts the hummingbirds.
9: Okay.
15: So that's the only difference.
9: Okay.
15: And the ones that you buy at like a nature store or a birding store, even at like a garden center like mine, they have copper in them, and the copper is what stops the bacteria from building up.
9: Okay. Thank you very, very much.
15: You're welcome.
9: Wonderful,
15: Linda. Thank you so much.
9: Okay.
15: Have a great morning.
9: Okay. Bye-bye.
15: Bye-bye. Let's talk to Elizabeth from Belleville. Good morning, Elizabeth.
10: Good morning, Carson.
15: Look, you got more energy than me this morning.
10: Oh, I had a good sleep.
15: I wish. Anyway, what's your question?
10: I love growing rose bushes.
15: Okay.
10: But I'm trying to adjust to living in a condo because I'm not allowed to plant any perennials in a garden.
15: Okay.
10: So I bought frost-resistant pots, took them out of the garden because I'm not allowed to have them in the garden, put them in pots. Will I have to bring those in the winter, even though they're in frost-resistant pots?
15: So let's talk about what kind of roses you transplanted. Do you know the varieties?
10: I can't remember.
15: Were they any special, like a David Austin rose or any of the fancy ones?
10: Oh, yeah. I'm going to see if I could find papers. I got it here. One I just bought this year and one was from before.
15: Okay. So while you're looking that up, I'll explain why the brand matters. So a David Austin rose grown in the UK is not as cold hardy in Ontario as some of the Ontario native varieties that are grown here. So if you have a plant like a David Austin, you can leave it outside in a container, but in the wintertime, that container has to be away from getting any sunlight. So it needs to be in complete shade.
10: Okay. They are... it's a hybrid tea rose.
15: Okay.
10: The one I bought.
15: Perfect. So that's great. So they're going to be a little more cold hardy for you, which is fantastic. Same thing applies, okay, though. If you've got them in containers, if you can put them against the side of a building or somewhere where they're not going to get a lot of sun, because what happens is in the wintertime, you want them to freeze solid. And if the sun is shining on the side of the container, it often will thaw it out, then freeze it, then thaw it out, then freeze it. And that's where you run into problems.
10: Okay.
15: Okay. And going into the winter, add lots of water. You want that rose to be in an ice cube, in a block of ice, because that is going to protect it the best possible.
10: Okay. The other question is, I have tomatoes on my tomato plants already indoors.
15: Okay.
10: And I'm putting them out during the day and bringing them in at night. And any day it's sunny and over 10, I put them outside.
15: Perfect.
10: Now, they're in, each tomato plant is in a 10-inch pot.
15: Okay.
10: But I can't plant them in the ground. Do I need to replant them in something else?
15: Nope, the 10-inch pot is fine.
10: Okay, do I have to fertilize it more or do anything with it?
15: Don't do anything just yet. And the reason why I'm saying that is when you put it in the garden, you're either going to use a fertilizer or even like the eggshells, like the TerraBrae product I've been talking about. At that point, you're going to feed it because that's going to stimulate growth. And that's what you want, is the growth to happen in the garden. If you start fertilizing now, the growth is going to happen in the 10-inch pot, and that's not ideal. And each time you transplant it, you weaken the plant. So we want to just do it once more, and that's it.
10: So just keep it in all summer in the 10-inch pot.
15: Oh, no. No, no. Are you going to plant in your garden?
10: I can't plant it in the garden. I'm not allowed.
15: Right.
10: Allowed.
15: You're in the condo. I forgot. I completely forgot. Yes.
10: In the ground level, they have beautiful gardens, but I'm not allowed to plant.
15: Fair enough. Elizabeth, I completely forgot that part. Yes. The answer is yes. You're going to have to transplant it out of the 10-inch pot. It's too small. Tomatoes need about a 16-inch depth. So they need a deep pot, okay? So, you know the buckets you can get at the box stores?
10: Yeah.
15: Yeah, that's usually a great one. Drill a little hole in the bottom for some drainage. That's about the size you're looking for a tomato plant.
10: Okay, I'll get one of those today.
15: There you go.
10: Thank you very much.
15: Thanks, Elizabeth. Have a great morning. And sorry that I forgot that you're no longer, you know, yard equipped.
10: No, but potatoes in the potato bags are growing like crazy. They're almost to the top.
15: See, you are the exact reason why people need to do more container gardening. Congratulations, Elizabeth.
10: Okay, thanks a lot.
15: Okay.
10: Have a good weekend.
15: You too. Bye-bye. Bye. All right, coming up after the break, we've got my good friend Tiffany Morgan on the phone, and I'm going to send Tiffany a picture, and you're going to hear Tiffany's response live on the air. All that with me, your host, Carson Arthur, on Take It Outside.
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15: Welcome back to the show. If you heard me just before the break, I'm going to bring on my good friend Tiffany Morgan. Now, for anybody who's listened to the show for the last little while, several years now, you know I love to do a tomato growing contest. And I love to do it to support local food banks. And this year's no exception. We're still doing a tomato growing contest. The problem is, You know, it's fun to try and beat Tiffany, but Ken Soames always beats everybody. Ken Soames is one of the best tomato growers I've ever seen. He just has his finger on the pulse of the tomato, no pun intended. He knows how to get the big tomatoes. And he gave me seeds, and on the last show, I had to admit that I killed the seeds. So, speaking of killing things, let's get Tiffany on the phone. Good morning, Tiffany.
0: Good morning.
15: You love that segue, didn't you?
0: I love that segue. Okay. No, I didn't kill anything yet.
15: So you didn't. I did. I killed off all the Ken Soames seedlings. So, Tiffany, I'm going to send you a picture right now. It's coming through on your cell phone. It's coming to you. See if you get this.
0: Something's coming through. There we go. Hello.
15: What's that a picture of, Tiffany?
0: Oh, my gosh. Is that you with Ken Soames?
15: That's me with Ken Soames.
0: Look at the size of that tomato seedling.
15: So Ken Soames heard me last weekend confess to you that I killed off all the babies, and he showed up at the garden center with a seedling for me. Not for you, for me. Look at how big that plant is. Isn't that fantastic? Now, I learned a little secret from Ken, and he maybe didn't realize what he showed me, but he has his tomato seedlings growing in a red solo cup, and he's punched holes in the bottom, and then he puts it inside another little cup so he can always see how much water is in the bottom.
0: Oh, okay.
15: Yeah. So he double cups plants his tomatoes.
0: He double cups them. Well,
15: but it's kind of perfect because then you know that the moisture is always at the bottom of the roots where the tomato needs it. That's what stimulates the large growth. I never thought of that.
0: Oh, that's a clear cup.
15: Yeah. So that's what. So he's got a clear cup underneath so he can see all the water at the base of the plant. So he knows when he's overwatered or when it needs a drink.
0: Yeah.
15: Isn't that brilliant?
0: That is brilliant. Yeah, that is brilliant.
15: So you know what else is brilliant, Tiffany?
0: I know. What is?
15: I also have one more for you.
0: Oh, thank God. Okay.
15: So Ken brought me this beautiful one, and Stacy, my greenhouse manager, happened to save one seedling. Now, I wasn't going to tell you because I was going to rub it in. Just say, look at how big my tomatoes are. But she saved one for you, too. So you get one as well.
0: Oh, perfect. Thank you.
15: You're welcome. Thank and I'm gonna give you a bag of this Terra Bray eggshell stuff, too. Did you hear me talking about it?
0: I'm looking forward to that. Yes. Yeah. You told me about it a couple of weeks ago, and yeah, this sounds really exciting.
15: I am so impressed with it already. Honestly, indoor, outdoor, it goes down on the soil as you water. Calcium goes to your plant. It is a brilliant solution, and it's Canadian-made, which makes me kind of excited about it, too.
0: Yeah, thank you.
15: You're welcome. So, Tiffany, are you planting anything outside this weekend, Victoria Day weekend?
0: Nothing being planted, but I am exactly what you're saying today. I am starting to harden off my tomatoes. So they're outside right now. They're in a little bit of a box that gives some sides, you know, so there's no crazy winds that'll knock them over and stuff. And I've also had to net them because, you know, the squirrels around here, they're like, something new.
15: Let's check out what's in the box. So little known fact on your tomato seedlings, I'm going to give you this secret. On day 3, 4, 5, take them out of the box because the wind actually strengthens the stem and creates bigger and stronger plants.
0: Yep,
15: exactly. Oh, you knew that already. Well, I thought it was a secret. Oh, I thought it was so fancy. Tiffany, anything exciting coming up in the next week or two for you?
0: Oh, you know, it's funny. You know, Pride Month is coming just around the corner. So, you know, welcome everyone. I'll welcome everyone to Kingston for that. So
15: Kingston Pride event. I heard it's going to be a good one. I saw some pictures already from last year. It looks fantastic.
0: Yeah. Are
15: you going to be the leading the march on the float? Is that what the deal is this year? Queen of Kingston?
0: I haven't done that in a while, and I'm thinking, I need to, you know, to bring out my parade shoes very shortly. So, you might see me in the parade.
15: And the big blue wig. Tiffany, God love you for all that you do. Thanks for calling in, or thanks for taking my call this morning, I should say.
0: And thank you for the plan.
15: You're welcome. I'll see you next week. Okay. Bye-bye. Kind of fun when you just heckle Tiffany a little bit. All right, let's get to some callers. Let's talk to Kim from Carrying Place. Good morning, Kim.
1: Good morning. How are you?
15: I'm well this morning. How are you?
1: Very well, thank you.
15: What can I help with?
1: I bought an apple tree that has four types of apples grafted on it, but all the branches are shooting straight up, and I need to know how to sort of stake them down without damaging them. And I also need what I should feed them with.
15: Okay. When did you buy your apple tree?
1: Last month.
15: Okay, so it's a brand new apple tree, so we're not doing any staking, nothing this year at all. We're leaving it alone.
1: Okay.
15: Okay, so this year, all you want to do is get it in the hole. Have you already planted it?
1: Yes.
15: Yeah, perfect. Get it in the hole and fertilize it and let it get established to its new home. Let the roots develop in the fall / winter. So we're looking kind of February timing. That's when we're going to go in with our pruners and we're going to remove the straight up suckers. So anything that's growing straight up that did not produce leaves properly this year, those are the ones we're going to remove. Okay, but we don't want to do it right now, because if you do it now, it's going to put the tree into a growth cycle and you really want it developing roots.
1: Okay. And what would be the best fertilizer for it?
15: Anything all-purpose is totally fine. Anything with a high middle number is going to encourage more root development, which is great. So you don't have to go specifically to fruit trees. The other thing I want you to do, though, is get some cardboard and put cardboard flattened down around the base of the tree and put a bag of mulch on top of it. This year, it's going to be very hot and very dry, and that mulch is going to keep the soil moist around the roots to let them really get established. It's going to be the best $10 you'll ever spend, but it's well worth it.
1: Great. Thank you very much.
15: You're welcome. Good luck with your apples, Kim.
1: Thanks.
15: Bye-bye.
1: Have a good day. Bye-bye.
15: Let's talk to Diane from, I don't know where Diane's from. Hi, Diane.
2: Hi, how are you today?
15: Well, where are you calling from today?
2: Belleville.
15: Oh, okay. somewhere exotic.
2: I have a question for you. We wintered raspberries. Some lived and some didn't.
15: Mm.
2: Now, some of the stalks are dead. So should we dig them up or just leave them and put new soil over them?
15: When you say the stalks are dead, does that mean all the way down into the root crown?
2: There's about 3 inches up and they're dead. The stalk is totally dead.
15: Okay, so what we're going to do is we're going to cut the dead stalks off, but we're not going to remove the crown just yet. Raspberries do not like cold soil. They're very slow to get going. And I've noticed that my raspberries as well are just now starting to bud up.
2: Okay.
15: So you may still get growth out of the crown, but anything dead is dead. It's not coming back. Let's remove that.
2: Okay, and put new soil. We're thinking of putting new soil over the whole bed.
15: Best to do the soil once you know officially that they are in fact dead or living. Mm-hmm. So once you know if they're alive, then we're only going to put a couple of inches of soil on. If they're completely dead, then yeah, you can pull them up. You can do whatever you want. It does not matter. But if they're alive, you do not want to bury them because that's going to set them back.
2: Okay. Now, my clematis, it's not doing very well. Should I fertilize it, or is it just because the ground is still cold?
15: Just be patient. Yeah, I've got one clematis that's got about 50% green, and the other one's got about 10%. So just be patient. Yeah.
2: Okay.
15: Yep. Hold tight with that one. Don't fertilize it just yet. Don't add mulch or manure or anything. Just let it wake up. Once it's woken up and once your leaves are starting to actively grow, then we can fertilize it. Then you can mulch, manure, soil, anything you want.
2: Okay, well, thank you very much, and have a great day.
15: You too. Thanks, Diane.
2: Bye.
15: Bye-bye. Let's talk to Sandy from Trenton. Good morning, Sandy.
3: Good morning.
15: How can I help this morning?
3: Lavender. Yeah. I never have any luck with lavender.
15: Okay.
3: It always dies.
15: Well, let's talk about that. Where do you usually plant it?
3: Well, it's usually around my deck because it's supposed to deter mosquitoes and stuff like that.
15: Mm, how much sun does it get?
3: Full sun.
15: Okay. So that sounds like an ideal location. And you're in the Trenton area. Is your soil sandy, clay? What have you got?
3: Pretty normal. Pretty normal. What I've added to it.
15: Okay. So the next question I'm going to ask you is what type of lavender are you planting?
3: You know, I knew you were going to ask me that. And I just pulled it out yesterday because I just tugged on it and it came right out.
15: Okay. So there are two lavenders that do so well. Now, do you know which one yours is?
3: My question, I guess.
15: Okay. So, Hidcote, it's spelled H's and Harry, I-D-C-O-T-E, Hidcote. And Munstead, M-U-N-S-T-E-A-D, Munstead. Those are the two hardiest of the lavender family.
3: Okay.
15: If I was going to try lavender again, I would try one of those two varieties.
3: Okay. What was the first one?
15: It's called Hidcote. H is in Harry, I-D-I-C-O-T-E, Hidcote.
3: I think that's the one I just pulled out.
15: Okay. If that didn't survive, then maybe lavender isn't for you in that location.
3: That's what I'm thinking.
15: Yeah, that's also a possibility. It's not every plant in every spot. So there's a couple of other things you can plant to give you that, you know, relief from the mosquitoes.
3: Yep.
15: Lemongrass.
3: Oh, I always do that, yes.
15: Yeah, I love planting lemongrass. It's such an easy annual. You have to plant it every year, but it works so well, and the mosquitoes hate it.
3: But it doesn't come back, does it?
15: Correct. The other thing is citronella geranium.
3: Yeah.
15: Yeah. You can plant those guys. They'll.
3: Yes, I have those too.
15: Yeah, so yeah. You're already doing it. The reality is, though, Sandy, when you plant these types of lavenders, the only way they stop the mosquitoes is if you roll in them. Go with something that's beautiful that makes you happy, and invest in an organic bug spray. That's going to be your best solution.
3: Okay.
15: All right.
3: I'd like to roll in my lavender if I had any.
15: Well, I mean, they do it in France. I mean, why not? I just haven't seen it done well in Ontario.
3: Okay, then thanks a lot, Carson.
15: Thanks, Sandy. Have a great day.
3: You too.
15: Bye-bye. Bye. I know I'm now going to get pictures of people rolling in lavender bushes. All right, let's get one more question before we break for the news, and it's Christine from Madoc. Morning, Christine.
4: Good morning. How are you doing?
15: Well, thanks. What can I help with?
4: Yes, I have I bought a chrysalis cranberry butterfly bush.
15: Very nice.
4: Is there any special way to plant that?
15: When did you get it?
4: Yesterday.
15: Perfect. Okay. So not a special way to plant it. They can handle the cold soil. They're hardened off already, so you're good there. Putting down a little transplanter solution, so a fertilizer with a high middle number, will encourage fast growth for roots, which is great. The key with that butterfly bush, though, is the first year you're not going to see a ton of activity. It's got to develop roots. It's going to be second and third year that you really start seeing growth.
4: Oh, okay.
15: Okay, so
4: that's perfect where I'm putting it.
15: Good. So patience is the key on that butterfly bush, okay, Christine?
4: All right. Also, I Facebooked you about a honeysuckle, and we're not going to plant a honeysuckle because it grows too tall.
15: Okay.
4: Okay. And when you said about apple cider in the bird bath last week, how much?
15: Just like a tablespoon.
4: Oh, okay.
15: Just a little splash, because the apple cider vinegar keeps the bacteria down in the bird bath, so you don't get any algae buildup and stuff.
4: Yeah, that's great. Just one more question. Sure. I have a mother-in-law tongue that was in a small container for quite a few years, and it never grew. It didn't die. It sat there the same size. So I transplanted in a little bit bigger pot, and it's just sitting there looking at me.
15: Okay, so give it a little fertilizer with a high first number.
4: First number.
15: The first number will encourage more leafy growth, which is what Sansevieria or mother-in-law's tongue wants.
4: Okay.
15: All right.
4: Perfect.
15: Good luck, Christine.
4: Thank you. Have a good weekend.
15: You too. Bye-bye.
4: I know.
15: All right, coming up after the news, we got, what's our content? I got a couple of callers, but more importantly, we're going to be talking about peppers. Oh, yeah. Don't plant your peppers. That and more secrets of me, your host Carson Arthur, on Take It Outside.
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19: Good morning. It's 9 o'clock. Some sunshine this morning, but clouding over this afternoon. Maybe a shower or thunderstorm. A breezy day and the highs around 19. Right now, 13 degrees. I'm John Spitters with your CJBQ News Update. 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
19: A proposed question on Prince Edward County's municipal ballot in October will go ahead. More from Alan Michael Steele.
21: Quinte News has learned that the chief electoral officer who recently oversaw an appeal for the ballot question has dismissed the appeal, determining the question passed all requirements.

0: foreseeable future. In a post to its website, Darkfest said its festival board made the difficult decision to permanently discontinue the festival due to ongoing funding challenges. Belleville's downtown Darkfest had been active for 14 years. Prime Minister Mark Carney and Alberta Premier Danielle Smith says there will be a new carbon emissions pricing scheme in Alberta. The announcement commits Alberta to introducing a minimum price for credits that companies buy and use to meet emissions requirements. The deal is likely to force Ottawa to be more lenient toward other provinces. Meantime, in recent weeks, oil and gas industry leaders have said Ottawa's carbon policy is putting Canada at a competitive disadvantage. President Trump now back in the U.S. after his three-day visit with China's leader Xi. Mr. Trump had hoped this would lead to China encouraging its ally Iran to reopen the Strait of Hormuz. Instead, China gave the U.S. a red line not to cross. Here's ABC senior political correspondent Rachel Scott.
1: Xi came to the summit with a warning. The U.S.-China relationship would enter a very dangerous situation if President Trump interferes with China's goal of seizing Taiwan, an independent island democracy. President Trump would not say whether he will approve a $14 billion arms package for Taiwan.
2: I think the last thing we need right now is a war. That's 9,500 miles away.
1: The president claims he made fantastic trade deals, that China agreed to buy soybeans and 200 Boeing planes, but no specifics yet.
0: ABC's Rachel Scott. In sports, at the World Hockey Championship yesterday, Canada beat Sweden 5-3. Canada taking on Italy this morning. That game starts at 10:20. NHL playoffs tonight, Buffalo visiting Montreal, 7:30. The Canadiens lead 3-2. Pro women's hockey final, Ottawa in Montreal, 2 o'clock this afternoon. Montreal leading 1-0. Baseball, Detroit beat the Blue Jays 3-2 yesterday. The two teams play again at 1 this afternoon. NBA playoffs, Detroit 115, Cleveland 94. Series tied at 3 apiece. San Antonio moving on in the playoffs. They beat Minnesota 139-109, taking the series 6. And in golf, Alex Smalley and Maverick McNealy share the lead at the PGA Championship. CJBQ radar weather, sunshine this morning, but clouding over. Chance of an afternoon shower or thunderstorm. It'll be breezy, nice, highs 19. Tonight, partly cloudy and breezy, lows around 10. Tomorrow, mostly sunny, the highs 20. Right now, 13 degrees. 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
3: Welcome back to the show. We have a great prize today. This is one you want to win. In fact, we're not giving just one prize away. We're giving away three prizes. It is the TerraBray Eggshell Soil Enhancer. Now, I have been a huge fan of using eggshells in my composter, but whenever people call me and ask about using eggshells for their tomato plants, specifically to solve blossom end rot, I always tell them, don't use the eggshells, it takes too long. Well, I can finally say we now have an organic solution that is quickly available for your tomato plants. These ground eggshells work within 7 days, and it's a great way to get calcium to your tomato plants, who are one of the hungriest plants in the vegetable garden. So one lucky caller, actually no, three lucky callers are going to win this TerraBray prize pack. But you got to pick up the phone to do it. And the phone lines are open, 613-969-1545. While those fill up, I'm going to answer a question I said just before the break about pepper plants. Do not plant your pepper plants this weekend. Don't do it. Don't be tempted. Peppers do not like the cold temperature that's ahead next week. You will absolutely stunt them. Another thing that you should absolutely not do in Ontario is top your pepper plants. Do not pinch the top leaves off your pepper plants. Now, I've seen this online. It's going around again. People are saying top your pepper plants for bushier or thicker stalks. I saw some Instagrammers on social media talking about doing it. Do not do that here. Our growing season is too short. Those internet social media people are all in California. I saw one in New Mexico talking about it, where they have a much longer growing season. In Ontario, if you pinch the top of your pepper plant off, what happens is it stunts it. It slows down its growth. In fact, it will stop all growth for 2 weeks while it tries to heal itself from that. So do not do it. It is not of benefit to you here. We only have 95 days of summer. Let your pepper plants grow. Do not pinch the top of them off. If you want more strength for wind or anything that, you know, could throw its way at your pepper plants, let's say they're in a really breezy location and you're worried about them flopping over, get small cages. Cages for pepper plants are now available. They're shorter, they're stockier, but they'll hold your pepper plant in place. That is the key. We are not planting our pepper plant this weekend. We're waiting for at least another week at minimum. We're not going to pinch the top leaves off, and we're going to start hardying them off now. So put them outside during the day, back inside at night for the next 10 days, and your peppers will do so much better as a result. All right, let's get back to those phone lines and talk to Christina from Trenton. Good morning, Christina.
4: Good morning.
3: How can I help today?
4: I got two questions.
3: Sure.
4: Well, one's an answer.
3: Okay.
4: The lavender lady that just called, I wanted to say, lavender is, it just needs a little haircut, but don't cut into the woody roots.
3: Mm-hmm.
4: Clear anything around the base. And honestly, they love little rocks right around the base.
3: Yeah.
4: Because it helps with the drainage. And they can also, when you're giving them a little haircut, as long as you don't cut into the woody part, you can replant them, like, put them in water, and then within a few days they start rooting and you can put them, like, make more.
3: I love that. And do you encourage rolling around in them to stop mosquitoes or no?
4: Honestly, there's it's like a V, and then there's one stick. So eventually that one middle stick will grow up to be the blooms, like the buds. But the other two sticks will grow off into, and they'll make three more.
3: Yeah, right? Absolutely. Yeah.
4: So you got to get rid of that one middle stick every time it's had its full bloom. But then in May right now, if you do that, just trim up what you missed, it actually flourishes. I did it 2 days ago, and mine is like, I got three of those plants, and I just wanted to say I can help you with that.
3: I love that. That's fantastic. Christina, thank you for sharing that advice. So what was
4: the last one?
3: Yeah, go ahead.
4: I got a bumble blue sage gifted to me. It's the grandmother of sage, and I'm really excited about that.
3: Okay.
4: But I was going to plant it, and I've been putting it out on the deck during the day and then bringing it in, putting it out on the deck. But the thing is, I don't want it to, like, is it a hardier plant or, and marigolds, I want to plant them too, but should I wait?
3: So the marigolds, most of the marigolds you're going to get are greenhouse grown at this time of year, so they do need a little bit of hardening off. But what are you going to say?
4: Everything myself.
3: Yeah, just like everything else, just like your peppers and stuff. Although the marigolds tend to be a little hardier, so I do like them. As far as your Bumble Blue Sage, so it's actually, it is part of the salvia family. And what's nice about it is pretty drought tolerant, but it likes warm soil to get started. So if it was me, I'd wait just a little longer, let that soil heat up just a bit more. The next couple of days are really going to help. Then consider planting it. Same deal as your lavender, though. It likes warm, dry. So even some rocks around the bottom of that would be fantastic.
4: They're like drought tolerant. See, there's a Bleeding Heart close to it, so I think I'm going to transplant the Bleeding Heart because I don't think it's doing well. So
3: yeah, put the Bleeding Heart in the shade and the Sage in the sun.
4: Okay, perfect.
3: There you go. Thanks, Christina, and thanks for all your advice for sharing that this morning.
4: No problem. Lavender is actually, you can make so many things with it, and it's actually, you can make teas and helps with anxiety and depression too.
3: There you go. I love it. Thanks, Christina.
4: Have a great day.
3: You too. Bye-bye.
4: Bye.
3: Let's talk to Denise from Trenton. Good morning, Denise.
5: Good morning, Carson. Beautiful weekend for gardening, that's for sure.
3: It is. It's just tempting. Be careful. Don't get too excited too fast.
5: Oh, no. I'm still, I haven't even touched the garden bed. So.
3: Oh, okay. Then in your case, go slow and keep the Advil nearby.
5: Tell me, and the chiropractor appointment.
3: Exactly. Denise, what's your question this morning?
5: So I have a very large, as you know, established raised garden bed.
3: Yeah.
5: And last week you had said, don't till the soil, don't pull the weeds, just put some newspaper on top. I think you said about 2 inches of triple mix and then 2 inches of natural mulch.
3: Mm-hmm.
5: So my question is, we don't have any newspaper, kind of a dumb question, but I don't think I want to put cardboard. But if you don't have newspaper?
3: Okay, so why don't you want to use cardboard, just out of curiosity?
5: I feel it's too thick, too harsh, and the plant and the roots won't go below it.
3: Okay, yeah, and that's totally fair. And that was why I was just double checking as to why you didn't want to use cardboard. Some people don't like to use it because of the printed ink on it, but that's all soy based, so it's totally safe. If you don't have newspaper, honestly, Denise, I'm going to tell you something really terrible. Do a little drive past Carson's Garden and Market, and there's this big blue newspaper box sitting there. Grab a couple extra newspapers.
5: I'll do that.
3: Yeah, even the colored print is totally safe. It's all soy based. You're absolutely able to use it. If not newspaper, you can get away with paper towel, but it dissolves really quickly. So it doesn't give you the effectiveness of creating that weed barrier that we wanted to get.
5: Or what about that natural color, like in Amazon boxes, you get some packing.
3: All works paper. Great. Yeah, absolutely. That thicker stuff all works fantastic.
5: Okay, I'll collect that. I'll probably come by and pick up newspaper too.
3: Okay. And then, Denise, when you're planting things like seedlings, when you create your space, cut a little hole in whatever weed barrier you're using so that you can plant through that for the deeper rooted ones.
5: Okay, that makes sense. I don't know why I didn't think of that.
3: No problem. I mean, lettuce, all the little shallow guys, you put them right on top. They'll root right through the newspaper as it gets wet. But for the deeper ones, like the peppers, the tomatoes, even squash, cut a little hole, pop it straight down into the hole. You'll have great work or great effectiveness that way.
5: Okay, makes sense. Perfect. Thank you.
3: Thanks, Denise. Have a great morning.
5: Have a great weekend.
3: Okay, bye-bye. Let's talk to Lori from Sterling. Good morning, Lori.
6: Good morning.
3: What can I help with today?
6: Carson, it's just a question about my peach trees. I sent you some pictures long time, like a month ago or whatever.
3: Okay.
6: I still have them in my west patio window in the house.
3: Okay.
6: You had said probably June to plant them.
3: Yeah.
6: So should I be hardening them off now?
3: Yeah. So did you hear the whole lesson on hardening off earlier this morning?
6: I did. Yes.
3: Perfect.
6: The 3 days and the 3 days and the 3 days.
3: That will work ideal for your peach trees. And then you can pretty much go ahead right after you've kind of gone through that hardening process. You can plant them.
6: Okay. And because they're so skinny, they're like a foot tall or a little taller, actually. They're starting to bend. And what do I put? Should I put some sort of a tube?
3: Yeah, I've seen the tubes. Let's not do the tube. Because the tube, okay. There's so many ways that the tube can go wrong. So we're not going to do the tube, but okay. Use a tomato cage.
6: Oh, okay.
3: And then flip it upside down so it's more pointy at the top, so it becomes more of a triangle instead of flipping it the other way and pushing the spikes in the ground, because that is going to make it easier for you to take it off in a little while.
6: Okay, and when I plant them, should I try to keep all the leaves above or put them down a little bit to make it a little more sturdier?
3: No, plant them at the exact height that the soil is right now.
6: Okay.
3: Yeah. Honestly, by using the tomato cage, the little seedlings are going to get some leaf flow. They're going to move in the wind. That's what's going to strengthen the stem. So you have a thicker stem. You're going to develop what's called a banter, which is a thickening at the base, which is what you want.
6: And should I plant at least two of them?
3: I would plant them all, because you're not going to grow them in the house for long, right? So
6: no.
3: I would go for it. Survival of the fittest, fingers crossed.
6: Oh, I see. Okay. Okay, plant them all.
3: Go for it, Lori.
6: All right. Thank you so much.
3: You're welcome. Thank you. Have a great morning.
6: You too.
3: Bye-bye.
6: Bye-bye.
3: Let's talk to Ken from Belleville. Morning, Ken.
7: Hi, how are you doing?
3: I'm good, sir. How are you?
7: Oh, not too bad.
3: What can I help with?
7: Questions about like a mini portable greenhouse. If you could recommend something that's basically got maybe a heater, or I've got about 30 seedlings, and it's quite difficult physically for me to get up and down the deck and move them inside the house every night, you know, hardening them up, and wondered whether there was a kit or something that would maybe hold about 30 seedlings and some kind of heater, or what you'd recommend for that.
3: Yeah, so I've seen some good ones. The poly, they're kind of like that poly plastic kit. I've seen some good ones online. Anything is going to work just fine for you. It's the heater that's the key. The heater is, you got to make sure it has a very low setting, because the last thing you want is the heater to cook them overnight.
7: Right.
3: So you want to basically have a heater that will go from a frost watch up to high, and then you want to set it at like one or two notes above the frost watch. So you're keeping the temperature in the greenhouse around 10 degrees or a little warmer during the evening time.
7: Okay.
3: So it's not so much the greenhouse. Look at Lee Valley. Check online. I hate to say it, but Amazon is probably a great option. Temu is another one. And I'm not a huge advocate of going online, but I know they have the kind of disposable greenhouses. I don't want to say disposable, but you're only going to use them for a couple of weeks, and then you're putting them away for the rest of the season. So spending a lot of money on something like that just doesn't make sense to me.
7: All right. Can I sneak another quick question?
3: Yes, you can.
7: Yeah. What's the best type of manure compost that you think to use?
3: For what?
7: Fertilizing pepper plants.
3: For pepper plants. Okay. Oh, I'm so glad you specified pepper plants. No fertilizer for pepper plants at all. Nothing.
7: Nope. No fertilizer of any kind?
3: None. Because if you fertilize pepper plants, you get lots of leafy greens and no fruit.
7: Okay.
3: Yeah. So no fertilizer for pepper plants. If you're trying to keep your pepper plants moist, use a garden straw or even a clean mulch. That'll work great. It adds a little bit of nutrition, but really nothing at all. As far as your other plants, either cow or sheep, they're both really good for adding fiber. They both have nitrogen. Just buy one that's been sterilized so that you don't get any weed seeds.
7: Oh, okay. Awesome. Well, thank you very much.
3: There you go, Ken. I'm so glad you asked this morning.
7: Have a good weekend.
3: You too. Bye-bye.
7: Thanks.
3: Coming up after the break, we've got Shelley on the phone. I've got two phone lines open for callers to qualify for this amazing Terra Bray prize pack. And we're going to talk about cucumbers. All that with me, your host, Carson Arthur, on Take It Outside.
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3: Welcome back to the show. I just mentioned before the break about cucumbers. So let's set the record straight. If you want a healthier lifestyle, grow cucumbers. Now, you're probably trying to connect the dots on that statement, wondering where I'm going here. But cucumbers are one of the worst vegetables for carcinogens. In fact, the skin of the cucumber absorbs pesticides more than any other vegetable. So when you're eating cucumbers, even if you wash them, you're still consuming pesticides. So if you want to eat, grow healthy food, grow cucumbers. But there's a couple things to remember. They do not like cold soil. So do not plant your cucumbers until nighttime temperatures are consistently above 10 degrees. They also do like a trellis. If you can put a little bit of a trellis or something for your cucumbers to grow on, they do better because they get better airflow. So that airflow actually prevents more of the diseases that impact cucumbers. And finally, plant cucumbers where they get morning sunlight and afternoon shade. Now, this is a personal note. I have way better success in my raised bed if I plant the cucumber on the east end of the bed so that it can kind of grow over the side of the bed and down. That way it gets shade from the afternoon sun, which is what causes cucumbers to turn yellow, to get bitter. It's that afternoon sun. So if you want to grow something healthy, cucumbers might be the solution for you. All right, let's get back to the phone lines and talk to Shelley from Belleville. Good morning, Shelley.
13: Good morning, Carson. How are you today?
3: I'm well. How are you?
13: I'm awesome, thank you.
3: What can I help with?
13: Beautiful weekend.
3: Yes, absolutely.
13: Okay, my question today is, somebody that had a greenhouse told me that I should put a match in my garden before I put my tomato plants on and put my tomato plants on top of that for the sulfur.
3: A match? Yeah, I've heard that before. Yep, I've heard that too. I haven't personally used it, but I have heard that. Now, tomatoes do like a little bit of sulfur in the soil, so that's totally normal. Although, you're in the Belleville area, so you actually have a little bit of sulfur in your soil anyways.
13: Well, I'm kind of in Foxborough, Highway 37.
3: Are you on a well?
13: Yes.
3: Do you ever get that egg smell sometimes through your well water?
13: No, we don't get that.
3: Okay, so that's a sign that you don't have as much sulfur. People who are in wells who often get that little scent of rotten eggs means they have more sulfur in their soil. So if you don't, then adding a little sulfur absolutely makes sense. I don't know if a matchstick is really enough sulfur to make a difference, but I think you should try it and let me know how it works.
13: Okay, I will do that.
3: That's a you go first. You screw up your tomato plant, and then you tell me how it worked out for you.
13: Okay, Carson, thank you very much.
3: You're welcome, but the logic does make sense, so it's worth a try.
13: Okay, I'm going to give it a try.
3: Thanks, Shelley.
13: You're welcome. Bye for now.
3: Let's talk to Carol from Trenton. Morning, Carol.
14: Good morning, Carson.
3: What can I help with today?
14: Well, I have a lot of bleeding hearts, and my neighbors want to get a root.
3: Okay.
14: Is it better to do it, transfer them in the spring or in the fall?
3: So you know with your bleeding hearts, you know when they start to go yellow in about the middle of June?
14: Yes.
3: That's the time to do it.
14: Okay.
3: Yeah, because if you do it now, they're already in active growth stage. You could have good success. But as they're going dormant in the summertime, that's a really good time to dig them out, transplant them, move them, and because they're going to sleep, so they're not awake, so they don't even realize they've been moved.
14: Okay. Well, thank you very much. I will tell them.
3: You're welcome. And Carol, make sure they plant them in shade and to put lots of mulch on top of them for the whole summer, because it's going to be a hot one for those bleeding hearts.
14: Right. Well, I've got mine. Mine are growing in rocks.
3: Oh, that's fantastic.
14: Yeah.
3: Yeah. Doesn't make it easy to dig them out, but that's fantastic that they're growing there.
14: Right. Okay.
3: Thanks, Carol.
14: Thank you very much. Have a good weekend.
3: You too. Take care.
14: Okay. Bye-bye.
3: Bye-bye. Let's talk to Fran from Belleville. Good morning, Fran.
15: Good morning, Carson.
3: How can I help today?
15: Well, I just moved to Belleville in a small apartment building.
3: Okay.
15: And there's one side of the building, the west side, that they said I can plant some things in there.
3: Nice.
15: Are there any vegetables that I could, facing west?
3: Yep. So west facing is actually really great for any of the fruiting vegetables. So things like tomatoes and peppers, they will like that afternoon hot, hot sun. They can handle it. Peppers especially will love that.
15: Wonderful.
3: Yeah, if you're thinking more of the leafy greens, you got to stay away from spinach or from lettuce. Go more in the kale direction. I don't know if you like kale, but kale will grow better in hot.
15: Yeah, okay.
3: All right.
15: Thank you very much, because okay. And I love your tip about green peppers.
3: Thanks.
15: I never knew that before.
3: Thanks, Fran. That's awesome. I'm so appreciative.
15: Okay. Thank you.
3: Have a great morning. Bye-bye.
15: You too. Bye.
3: All right, let's talk. Do we got Howard on the phone? Morning, Howard.
16: Sir, good morning. How are you doing today?
3: I'm good, sir. How are you?
16: Well, good. I got a little problem with moss in the backyard.
3: Okay.
16: The back of the yard, or back of the house, to the end of the back of the yard, it sort of slopes down.
3: Mm.
16: And there's been a lot of moss there this year.
3: Yeah. It's been an interesting spring with it being... It's not super wet, but moist enough and cold. Those are growing conditions for moss, and that's usually where it kind of takes off. There's a couple of things that will happen. As it gets hotter and drier, the moss will die off. So it will go away naturally, or if you want to get rid of it before it kills too much of the grass, you want to spray it with a product called lime sulfur.
16: Lime sulfur.
3: Yep, and all of the products designed for removing moss from the lawn contain lime sulfur in them. So like D-Moss or Moss Away, they all have a form of lime sulfur in them. So you can actually just get lime sulfur, follow the instructions, and it will get rid of that moss for you.
16: Oh, okay. So I can use the...
3: Does that work, Howard?
16: Or use the...
3: I think
16: lime
3: I lost
16: sulfur.
3: Howard. Howard doesn't love me anymore. Howard, are you there? I must have hung up on Howard. It's been that kind of a day today. Oh, well, we got a great question from Susan as well. Oh, no, this one's Angela. Angela is saying, I got another question for you. Angela, you have lots of questions, and that's okay. I love all of them. She said she's already planted her impatiens, and it says on the Weather Channel the lowest is 7. They should be fine, right? All right, so Angela, here's the deal. Your impatiens will be totally fine. In fact, I've seen impatiens even get a light frost and recover just fine. So no problem there, Angela. Keep an eye on them, but you've planted them. There's nothing you can do now. Don't bury them. Don't put anything over them. Just let them handle the situation as best they can. But I suspect you'll be totally fine on that front. No worries there. Let's go back to the phone lines and talk to Randy from Madoc. Morning, Randy.
17: Good morning, Carson. How are you, sir?
3: I'm good, sir. I can barely hear you.
17: Oh, really?
3: You got to have to shout at me.
17: Okay.
3: There we go. Now I can hear you.
17: At least it's not snowing here, so that won't be interference.
3: Randy, don't put those things in the universe, because then snow will show up. We don't want to say that. The S word is over for the season.
17: Well, I'll tell you, we had it 1 year. Was it 2-3 years ago? It snowed in Bay. I couldn't believe it.
3: I know. We do not want that to happen again, so we're not putting it out there.
17: Well, when I was told by someone that the plant lavender along the fence line.
3: Randy, I lost you again.
17: Uh-oh.
3: Oh, there you go. Now you're better.
17: Yeah, I was told by someone, they said plant lavender along...
3: Randy's cutting in and out here. Randy, my buddy, I think you have lavender along the fence lines. That's what I heard.
17: Correct. Yes, that's correct.
3: I can't hear Randy at all. Randy, I'm so sorry. I'm going to have to let you go, buddy, because I can't actually hear anything you're saying.
17: No problem. It's just I wondered if it kept the ticks away.
3: Oh, you're cutting in and out, Randy. Come back this way, Randy. Come closer to the station. I can almost hear you.
17: I'll try later.
3: Oh, no, you're there. You're there, Randy. You're back. What's your question real quick?
17: Yeah, planting lavender along fence lines in my horse paddock. Someone said it keeps the ticks away.
3: It does, but the reality is it's not going to do a major job on the ticks.
17: Yeah.
3: Better just keep the grass cut short around the fence lines, which is more of a problem, but it works much better than the actual lavender will.
17: Yeah, I find that same thing. Keep the grass low, and that drives the ticks back into the bush.
3: That's the best answer. Randy, you have the worst reception in Madoc. I think you're getting that snowstorm, buddy. And I lost Randy. Oh, well, I hope he's not getting snow in Madoc. That would be terrible. All right, who we got? We got Susan on the phone from Foxborough. Good morning, Susan.
18: Good morning.
3: Oh, you're breaking up too. Something's going on here. Okay, Susan, what's your question?
18: I have some canna bulbs that I want to replant this spring.
3: Okay.
18: But they have not been very good at flowering.
3: Hmm. Okay. When you plant your canna bulbs, where do you usually put them location-wise?
18: Well, I put them behind, we have a large rock, and I put them behind the rock. It does get lots of sun.
3: Okay, so that's the key, is the sun is very important. This year, when you plant your canna bulbs, I want you to put down bone meal.
18: Okay.
3: That bone meal, that high phosphorus, high middle number, not only is it going to stop the squirrels from, you know, exploring and digging them out again, but it's going to add the fertilizer that the canna needs to flower. And that's going to help get to that bloom stage that you're looking for. It might not bloom this weekend or this summer, but if you provide the bone meal, it will get ready for next year, which is really, I mean, it's going to be an improving situation. We'll constantly keep fertilizing it, but it will get there eventually.
18: So now do I put them in at the roots or on top of the soil once I've planted it?
3: Because your canna is not got a lot of roots yet, it's more just that crumb, right? So, or the rhizome. In that case, what we're going to do is we're going to put it on top of the soil so it percolates down slowly.
18: Okay, perfect. Thank you.
3: You're welcome, Susan. Good luck with your canna.
18: Thank you. Thank you.
3: Bye-bye. Bye-bye. Coming up after the break. Wow, that felt like a long segment, Brian. Coming up after the break, those phone lines are open. If you've got a gardening question, call in now to qualify for the Terra Bray prize pack. And we're going to talk about what vegetable you should not plant seeds for yet. There's only one that you can't plant this weekend, and I'm going to tell you what that is. All that with me, your host, Carson Arthur, on Take It Outside.
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3: Welcome back to the show. All right, that last caller who was calling about the lavender and fence row, I had everybody sending me messages saying, we can hear him, it's just you. So I've switched headphones. Maybe this will solve the problem. Like I said just before the break, though, there is one vegetable that you cannot plant this weekend. Now, I've said all through the show today, don't plant your seedlings, so you already know that part. But when it comes to seeds, there's only one that you are not going to plant this weekend. Everything else you can probably stick in the ground. You're probably fine. But there's one that is not going in the garden yet, and those are beans. Beans do not like cold soil. In fact, it stops them from growing. So if you put beans into cold soil, the likelihood of them rotting before they start to germinate is extremely high. So you can plant your radishes, your peas, your spinach, your cabbages, your lettuce, your carrots, your beets. You can plant everything else. Do not plant beans or your seedlings. Stop on your seedlings. Stop on your beans. We're going to put those away until next weekend. But everything else, they're good to go because it's Victoria Day weekend. We always put our time aside to plant gardens at this time of weekend. So, of course, get out there and start digging. All right, let's get back to those phone lines and talk to Lucien. Hello, Lucien.
0: Good morning. How are you today, Carson?
3: Ça va bien, tu?
0: Ça va très bien.
3: Ça va très bien. Lucien, what's your question this morning?
0: I have a Solomon seal that I bought last year.
3: Okay.
0: And it broke in a storm, so I potted it in the fall and buried the pot. And now it's shooting up. Like, I got like 5-6 shoots coming out of the pot.
3: That's amazing.
0: I just want to know what I do next.
3: Yeah, let's get it out of that pot.
0: Okay.
3: Yeah, Solomon seal likes to have a little freedom. So they like to spread in the garden a little bit. So pull up the pot, cut it off, or take the plant out and put that back down in the hole. Put a little bit of mulch around it, maybe some manure, and let it do its job.
0: And is this like shade or full sun? Or
3: Solomon seal can handle a little morning sun, but they like shade as well.
0: Okay.
3: Yeah, they don't. Okay. So that sun from like 1 o'clock in the afternoon to 4 o'clock, that's the worst for Solomon seal.
0: Okay. Sounds good.
3: Perfect. Thank you, sir.
0: All right. Thank you. Have a great day.
3: You too. Take care.
0: All right. Bye.
3: Let's talk to Greg from Trenton. Good morning, Greg.
1: Good morning, Carson. How are you this fine morning?
3: I'm well, sir. How are you?
1: I'm doing wonderful. Thank you for asking.
3: What's your question?
1: Apple trees. I was thinking about sticking a couple in our yard here.
3: Yeah.
1: But I understand that you should have two or something, and then, I'm not quite sure what I should plant.
3: All right, so here, let's set the record straight. Apple trees do need a buddy nearby to cross-pollinate with, but they do not like to cross-pollinate with an apple tree of the same kind. So if you're going to put a Honeycrisp in, plant an ambrosia or something that is similar but not the same. That's where they do the best cross-pollinating. However, Greg, if you got a small yard and you just want to put one tree in, there are more 4-in-1 apple trees in our area than ever before. And a 4-in-1 has multiple types of apples grafted onto one stalk, and they cross-pollinate each other. So you only need one of those trees. It does all the work.
1: Interesting. If you were to get two, I have a big yard, but I didn't necessarily want a huge trees.
3: Yeah.
1: So I don't mind getting two.
3: Okay.
1: But, so what would be a good pick? It's not all about the fruit. It's not about the fruit really at all. It's about the tree, right?
3: And nice. So, yeah. I love that you're considering it that way. So instead of the fruit specifically, I'd be looking at the size of the tree. So dwarf apple trees stay about 8 feet. They don't get much taller. Semi-dwarf go up to about 12 feet. So I would stick into one of those two sizes. And honestly, as much as you're saying it's not so much about the fruit, it's nice that you get a fruit that you can actually enjoy. So I know that in our area, ambrosia work well, Honeycrisp work well. We're starting to see ashmead, which is a cider tree, doing really well. We're seeing all kinds of some of the heirloom varieties coming back as well. So like Jonna Gold and stuff. So there's lots of varieties out there. Pick a tree that you're still going to get some reward for, because then it gives you a little bit of benefit as well as for the environment.
1: So kind of on the hardy side, the ambrosia and the apple crisp.
3: Well, you're in Trenton. So your zone is like a 5A. Apples are usually good up into zone 4. So you can pretty much pick any one you want that'll work the hardiness-wise. Again, though, it's just size and what you're using it for.
1: Excellent.
3: There you go, sir.
1: I appreciate the guidance, as always.
3: My pleasure. Thanks, Greg, and thanks for planting some apple trees. As an apple farm boy, it matters to me.
1: Attaboy.
3: All right, take care.
1: Okay, take care. Thanks a lot.
3: Bye-bye.
1: Bye.
3: Let's talk to Don from Trenton. Morning, Don.
4: Morning, Carson. How's your long weekend?
3: So far, so good, sir. How about yourself?
4: Well, it's just starting, right?
3: Fair enough. What can I help with?
4: So I've taken your advice. I've bought some RTF grass, and I planted it last year.
3: Okay.
4: I
5: did a wheelbarrow of dirt to 5 pounds of seed.
3: Nice.
5: Mixed it in the wheelbarrow, and then placed it on the ground and spread it out and did the watering thing for 21 days.
3: Okay.
5: Kind of guaranteed does RTF have, because nothing grew.
3: Okay. So it probably grew without you even seeing it in there. Is it blended in your other grass?
5: Yeah, it was basically where I planted it under trees.
3: Okay.
5: Because they're bare.
3: Yeah.
5: So that's where I did most of my planting last year. Now, actually, in all honesty, I got pictures of the grass that grew last year. It was nice and luscious and green and everything.
3: Okay.
5: Now I got bare ground again.
3: Don't worry. RTF, the first couple of years, is the slowest grass to wake up. This is 100% normal. In fact, I was at Willowlee Sod Farm this week, and they've even said the RTF is slow this year. They're not even cutting RTF sod until the end of the month because it's slow to wake up. That's all that's going on.
5: Okay, then, no, that's why I'm calling you today. I'm sitting there looking at it going, geez, what did I do wrong?
3: No, not you. It's the weather. It's just because it's been that cold spring, the slowdown on the root system. We haven't had those nice plus 20-degree days. That's what RTF likes to wake up to. And it's only the first couple of years. After that, it just does its thing. You don't have to worry about it.
5: Okay, no, I was really surprised. Like I say, I took pictures of how nice and green it was just in case something went wrong, and I got the new pictures of no grass, so that's why I'm calling to find out what's going on. So.
3: You were calling to give me crap on the radio. That's okay, Don. I understand. No, honestly, you give me a call in a couple weeks and let me know if it's growing for you, okay?
5: I will, sir. Thank you. Have a great holiday.
3: Thanks. You too, Don. Take care.
5: Okay, bye-bye.
3: Bye-bye. All right, coming up after the break, it's your last chance to win the Terra Bray Eggshell Soil Enhancer Prize Pack. I've got three to give away. The phone lines are open, 613-969-1545, with me, your host, Carson Arthur, on Take It Outside.
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3: Welcome back to the show. Oh boy, those phone lines lit up. I guess it must be this amazing Terra Bray prize pack. While Brian's getting all those into the queue, let's do a quick question on our Facebook page. Christina said, I purchased 2 blueberry bushes, a bonus and a Blu-ray. I think it's 10 feet apart to be planted. I'm wondering how well they do in natural soil, and were these 2 varieties a good choice to have? Thank you. So, Christina, yeah, absolutely. They're good choices. I am a personal fan of bonus. I've got a couple that have actually done really well for me. The reality, though, is blueberries are tricky in Ontario soil. In fact, only about 16% of Ontario soil is really that great for blueberries because they love acidity. So, you're going to plant them 10 feet apart. it's probably a little bit wide, but you don't have to go quite that far apart. But yeah, 10 feet's totally fine for cross-pollination. As far as natural soil, you want them to get established in your soil because you don't want to be amending it year after year after year because it just doesn't work in the long run. So we're going to stick with natural soil. Just remember, this year's going to be a hot one. So when you plant your blueberry bushes, put in a fertilizer with a high middle number to get them started and make sure you mulch around the roots. That's what's going to keep them wet all season long. All right, let's go to those phone lines and talk to Steve from Sterling. Morning, Steve.
8: Good morning, Carson.
3: What can I help with, sir?
8: Yes, daffodils. Now that they're all dying, should I cut them off at ground level?
3: Okay, what do your daffodils look like? Are the flowers dead, but the leaves green?
8: Yeah, some are dead, some are still alive, but the leaves are green still. Yes.
3: Okay. As long as those leaves are green, you don't cut them off because they're generating energy for the bulb below. Okay.
8: Okay.
3: So the only time you can cut those off is when they start to turn yellow because that means photosynthesis is over. That's the time to chop them.
8: That's perfect. And just leave the thing in the ground and then the bulb in the ground and then just cut them off at ground level, right?
3: You got it. In fact, I planted about 5,000 under my willow trees and now I can't cut the grass because they're still in bloom, but they look great. So as soon as they turn yellow, we'll chop them off.
8: They're beautiful. Thank you so much, Carson.
3: Thanks, Steve.
8: Have a great weekend.
3: You too, buddy. Thank you. All right, let's talk to, we got Dan from Marmara. Good morning, Dan.
9: Good morning, Carson. I just have a quick question. There's a certain variety of tomato that I bought in the past, but they're hard to come by. They're sold at farmers markets, and they're really early. They're large, and they're smooth, and they're very good tasting. They're called Primo Red.
3: Primo Red. Yeah, absolutely. I know that one.
9: Have you got any in stock at your place, or do you know where I might get them?
3: So I don't have them. Primo Red is a hybridized variety. They often come from Freeman Herbs, I believe, did them a few years as a run. I haven't seen them in a while because they do cause, I think there's a licensing fee on that one. That's why most growers.
9: Oh, really? Well, that's why I can't find them.
3: Yeah, I think that's why most growers don't grow them anymore. What I would suggest as an alternative, have you tried Early Girl?
9: Oh, yes, yeah, for years.
3: Okay, so then you know that one.
9: I've tried all varieties, but these Primo Reds are really good, but anyway.
3: Yeah, so I just did a little Google search for you and did a little connection on the ones that I have. The only seed company that I know that carries it is Stokes.
9: Okay, Stokes.
3: Yeah.
9: Well, I'll get in touch with them then and see what I can do from there. I really appreciate your help.
3: Yeah, you're welcome. And if you get some of those, I mean, let me know how they grow because, again, they're an interesting tomato with the globe-shaped fruit. They're pretty popular amongst commercial growers, but you don't see them at grocery stores anymore. So curious to see how you do with them.
9: Well, there's a farmer's market where I can get them, and they are excellent tomatoes. Really
3: okay.
9: Excellent. Really good flavor, too.
3: All right. Okay. Which farmer's market?
9: Have a good weekend.
3: Wait, before you go, Dan, which farmer's market?
9: Oh, well, Marmara.
3: Marmara. Okay, now everybody's going to rush out to get them.
9: It hasn't opened up yet.
3: All right. Thanks, Dan.
9: Okay. Right on.
3: Bye-bye. And our last caller is Aiky from Trenton. Good morning, Aiky.
10: Morning. How are you?
3: I'm well this morning. How are you?
10: I'm fine, too, thanks.
3: You snuck in just below the bell. What can I help you with this morning?
10: Excuse me. It's got to do with lilacs. I've got two on my front lawn facing west.
3: Okay.
10: And they're about 6, maybe 7 feet tall.
3: Nice.
10: I never trimmed either one, and the one is full of buds that are going to, you know, bloom eventually.
3: Mm-hmm.
10: And the other one has hardly got any. I wonder why I did nothing different to either one of them.
3: Yeah, that often happens, and sometimes it has more to do with when they're in the potted form versus when you've planted them. So if you get one that kind of gets out of sync in the potted form, to get back in line so that it's flowering in a regular pattern often takes a few years, and in those years it'll bloom and then not bloom at all and then bloom again. So it takes a bit of a while and consistency to get sort of that perfect balance where they're both blooming at the same time. If it were me, the one that's not blooming this year, I would make sure I give it lots of bone meal, lots of that high middle number.
10: Okay. So now you're saying the potted form. They never were in a pot. The one that's not blooming never was in a pot. It's been there for 20 years.
3: Oh, it's 20 years. Okay, then that's a completely different reason. Yeah, absolutely. Again, it could just be lack of phosphorus in the soil, but often you'll find with older established lilacs, they will take a period out where they will not bloom.
10: Okay.
3: Yeah, I see that all the time in some of the older lilacs. That's why in Prince Edward County, some years the lilac blooms are incredible, and other years they're just kind of like, not so great.
10: Okay, and you suggested giving them which fertilizer? Bone meal?
3: Bone meal, a high middle number for your lilacs.
10: Okay, I'm going to write that down. Thank you.
3: You're welcome, and good luck. I hope you get lots of blooms.
10: Thanks.
3: Okay, bye-bye. All right, I got time for one more. Let's go, Marilyn from Belleville. How are you?
13: I'm fine. You're well, I know. Yeah. I've heard you've been asked many times how you are.
3: You know what? It's just nice to be polite.
13: I have a hydrangea tree which I want to fertilize. Am I best to buy a fertilizer with a high middle number or use bone meal or sheep manure?
3: Okay, so if it was me and I'm fertilizing a hydrangea tree and I want to do something special for it, there are now fertilizers specifically for hydrangeas that are acidic-loving fertilizers.
13: Okay, so that would be the best.
3: That's going to be the absolute best. But that said, you can absolutely use bone meal. You can absolutely use a little bit of manure to add fiber. Both of those work well. But if you want the best, it's going to be the acid fertilizer specifically for hydrangeas.
13: Okay, and one other question. Yeah. Blood meal, can it be used on grass?
3: Yep, absolutely. Blood meal is all nitrogen. Grass will love that.
13: Okay, that's great. Thank you very much.
3: Thanks, Marilyn. Have a great morning.
13: Yes, you too.
3: Okay, bye-bye. All right. Now, I know we've still got some time left in the show, but I wanted to reserve a little bit because I have a very special shout-out to do at the end of the show. Now, I don't know if you followed us on our social media pages or my social media page, but last week we built garden beds for our food bank. And my store manager, Mark, kind of took the initiative and really pushed forward to making this happen. We had a bit of a lawn space at the garden center that really wasn't serving a purpose. And we sort of said the word out saying, hey, garden club members, if you want to help us plant some garden beds, you know, we could use it. And we had some people show up. It was fantastic. I think we had about 15 people all together. We built 6 garden beds in record time and they look fantastic. But more importantly, Sprouts Earthworks, the only soil that I use in my garden center. They showed up for us big time and they helped fill those beds with their amazing triple mix. So not only did we get the beds built, so thank you to the volunteers for that. A big thank you to Sprouts for providing the soil. It's incredible. It's incredible how quickly things grow in that triple mix. We've already got potatoes shooting through the ground and onions. And a big thanks to Mark, my store manager, for really making this happen. I have been running around crazy doing all the stuff that I've been doing around Canada. So to have a store manager who steps up and says, we need to do this for the community is really important. And a big thanks, like I said, to the volunteers, but also to everybody else out there who is thinking about planting food for the food bank this year. It is so important. I was on the phone yesterday with Trenton, the Trenton Food Bank, the Care and Share, and any attention that I can give to the food banks in our area is absolutely crucial. They need the support. So please plant a little extra for the food banks, just like we are doing at our garden center. Come out and check how we're growing it. It absolutely makes a difference. All right, Brian, we got a minute left. Brian, I got a quick question for you, sir.
14: Yeah.
3: Are you going to plant some vegetables this year?
14: I don't know. I'm in an apartment situation.
3: I know, but you can plant. You're listening to people say containers and cucumbers and tomatoes and planters. You can do this.
14: Yeah.
3: So, Brian, how about this? I'm going to bring you a container next Saturday.
14: Right.
3: And you're going to look after it for the whole summer.
14: Okay.
3: You don't seem thrilled with this, Brian. Well, like, oh, man.
14: Well, we'll see how it's going to grow. I'm in a shady area. Unless you can grow it, indoors, can you?
3: Yes, you can. You can plant it in a shady area, too. We're going to try this, Brian, because you've been how long on the show now? Is this 5 years?
14: Well, as long as you've been on.
3: As long as I've been here, you've been with me. You have never grown anything. This is the year, Brian.
14: Alrighty. We'll see. We'll see.
3: Brian's got terror on his
14: face. It's either a green thumb or a purple thumb from nailing it with a hammer.
3: We're going to see, my buddy. We're going to see. I'm going to bring you a planter next weekend, and we're going to see if Brian can grow some food. All right. Is that music time? There it is. Brian, how many callers do we get, sir?
14: 27.
3: Holy cow. 27 on the long weekend.
14: Yep.
3: We're giving away 3 prize packs. So let's go. Caller number one.
14: Number one would be Cynthia Solomon of Belleville.
3: Caller number 14.
14: And that's about halfway down. K Ken Orford from Belleville.
3: And caller number 21.
14: 21. There we go. Lucien Fournier from Ivanhoe.
3: That's fantastic. Brian, we give away three prizes today. We're making people happy today, buddy.
14: All righty. Hey, it's a long weekend. That's what we do around here.
3: You're not very happy with my whole comment about you growing food, but we're happy otherwise. All right. That is it for me for this episode of Take It Outside. I hope you get a chance this long weekend to get outside and get growing.
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27: Good morning. It's 10 o'clock. Clouding over, maybe a shower or thunderstorm this afternoon. The high's around 19. Right now, 14 degrees. I'm John Spittish with your CJBQ News Update. 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
27: Hollandale. Belleville Police will be focused on modified vehicles over the next few weeks. Officers will be paying particular attention to common concerns, including excessively loud or improperly modified exhausts, suspension and ride heights, improper headlights, taillights, and window tints. Prince Edward County Council preparing to update its noise bylaw. Problems with the current bylaw include fees for noise permits that are too high for nonprofit groups holding fundraising events. Only council can now waive the fees. A new bylaw would allow the CAO to waive fees, simplifying the process. Another change would allow fines to be levied against not only the person making the noise, but property owners and event organizers. An updated bylaw will come to council in the future. In other news, agreements on a new bitumen pipeline and carbon pricing scheme is moving a landmark energy deal between Ottawa and Alberta forward. Speaking with reporters, Alberta Premier Danielle Smith addressed recent polling that has shown as much as 30% of Albertans have favored a split from Canada. However, she suggests the new agreement should shrink those numbers. Meantime, British Columbia Premier David Eby says the federal government is rewarding Alberta for bad behavior by agreeing to push for the new bitumen pipeline to the West Coast. Eby said in a statement yesterday that it can't be the case that projects are prioritized in Canada because a premier threatens to leave the country, referring to the Alberta separation movement. And the largest collection of Paul McCartney's personal artifacts ever publicly displayed is part of a new exhibit

0: They lead the series 3-2. Puck drops at 7:30. It'll be starter by committee this afternoon as the Toronto Blue Jays and Detroit Tigers meet in the second game of their weekend series. The Jays lost 3-2 yesterday. In golf, Alex Smalley and Maverick McNealy share the lead at the PGA Championship. Major League Soccer, Toronto FC is at Charlotte at 7:30. CJBQ radar weather, sunshine but clouding over this afternoon. Chance of showers or thunderstorms later on. It'll be breezy. The high's 19. Tonight, partly cloudy and breezy. Low's 10. Tomorrow, mostly sunny. The high's up near 20. Looking ahead to Monday, sunny and warmer. The high's 27. Right now, 14 degrees. 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
1: Read it tomorrow. See it tonight. Hear it today. 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
2: It's long weekend, our first long weekend in a long time. Hopefully you get a chance to get out and enjoy the Victoria Day long weekend. I'm Sean Kelly, and thanks for listening in this weekend to Weekend Magazine. My guest is Amanda Townsend. She is an author. She's recently written a book called Layers and Lessons, The Men I've Buried. And Amanda is joining me in Studio 800. Thank you for joining me here on Weekend Magazine.
11: Thanks for having me.
2: Your book, Layers and Lessons, The Men I've Buried, doing very well. When it was released earlier this year, it soared right to the top of the Amazon charts. Congratulations.
11: Thank you.
2: Well, you're going to talk about your life here on Weekend Magazine. First of all, you went to Quinty Secondary. You grew up in Belleville, is that right?
11: Yeah, I grew up in the Belleville area, out in the county a little bit. I've went around the area for the most part. Went to Quinty, but ultimately ended up at another high school too.
2: And where did you graduate
11: from? Technically, Quinty.
2: Yeah. Okay. Well, that's good. And you got a young lad.

0: 22 on the 6th.
1: I guess he's not so young, Amanda.
0: No, he's not so young. And I also have a 5-year-old daughter, so 16 years apart.
1: Wow.
0: Brave I was.
1: Busy mom.
0: Yes.
1: All right. Now this book, The Lairs and Lessons the Men I've Buried. In the book, there are 9 lairs to the men you've buried. And not literally.
0: No. Not literal.
1: Lair 1 is your father. Mm-hmm. And you mentioned to me that your father passed away when you were just 13 years old.
0: 13, yeah.
1: Tell us about Dad and Lair 1.
0: So I started with Dad because I thought it was really important, right? Like I was focusing on the relationships that I've been through throughout my life. But my dad was the most important one, right? And so he really set the standard for me and relationships with men. And so losing him was a massive loss and not one that at 13... you're prepared to navigate, right? Like you don't really know how to hold those emotions and stuff. So it was a tough loss for sure.
1: Was your father sick or was it suddenly passed away?
0: My dad was epileptic and he actually had a seizure at home in the bathtub. And yeah, so it was quite tragic.
1: And your father's name?
0: His name was Lyle Townsend. And so I named my son Lyle Townsend. So there's a junior here now, my 22-year-old son.
1: Nice.
0: Mm-hmm.
1: So Dad passes away when you're 13 unexpectedly.
0: Yes.
1: Is that when some things in your life went a little hairy?
0: Yeah, for sure.
1: What happened?
0: I think it was just my dad was my person. And so losing him, I felt very segregated and I didn't know how to handle it. Like at 13, I struggled a little bit in school with building relationships within classmates. I was a newer student in the area. And it was difficult. And so Dad was really that person who really encouraged me. He showed up for me. I was an athlete. So he was at all my sporting events, stuff like that. And so losing him felt, like I didn't even know how to continue forward, right, without him. And so that's when I started, I guess, acting out behaviorally, for sure, was a big part. And just trying to find who I was without him.
1: At such a young age, yeah, 13, 14 years old, making decisions and being a bit rebellious.
0: Oh, for sure. For sure. And my mother, I also had, she was taking care of my 2 younger brothers too. So it was very, you know, as a mom, you don't know how to, you don't plan for your daughter to lose their father. So she didn't know how to do that, how to navigate it either, how to get me the help that I needed. And so I think it, as a parent, she very much was just catering to what I needed, right? She wanted to just be there for me. Not realizing now that what I really needed was outside support, right? And even though you don't want it at that age. And so, yeah, so I definitely rebelled. I guess that's a gentle word for what I did.
1: How is your relationship now with mom?
0: Good. Great. Yeah. We've spent years really healing that. I mean, there were many years in between in my teenage years where it was quite difficult. And obviously me rebelling, mom's doing everything she can. I did my own thing.
1: Do you look at the role of a mom differently now that you are a mother with a 22-year-old son and a 5-year-old daughter? Do you kind of get where your mother was or what she was dealing with when you were in your teenage years?
0: 100%. And I mean, I'm lucky. My son was, I always joke that he was a golden child and I don't know how but I think him and I were really close and I look at my mom and it's funny. My mom was one of the first to read my book and like clockwork, I got a text message and she sent this beautiful text message about how proud she was, but also how apologetic she was, because I think, you know, she took a lot of blame for how I went through certain years of my life. And my response to her was very, very simple, that like, we do the best we can. And the resources that my mom had available in comparison to what we have now was not the same. And I think she tried really hard to help me. And I'm just grateful that she stuck it through all these years, because now we have a beautiful relationship that I'm super grateful for.
1: This is Weekend Magazine. Guest is Amanda Townsend. She's written the book Layers and Lessons, The Men I've Buried. She's going to be at the Quinney Mall Indigo, mm-hmm. May 23rd. In the book, there's 9 layers. And the first layer is dedicated to your father. Mm-hmm. The final layer is dedicated to your son.
0: Yeah.
1: So that leaves us 7 layers.
0: Yeah.
1: And it's really about the 7 layers, the men in your life.
0: Mm-hmm. And different relationships that I've been in. Yeah. Yeah.
1: So let's go to layer number 2, the first guy that you fell in love with.
0: Okay. Okay. Okay. So, it's funny. I use real names in the book. So it's like, now you're putting me on the spot. But layer 2, was, yes, my first love from, I lived in a small town of Consecon out in the county. And my first love was there.
1: Did you reach out to these guys and say, hey, I'm going to put you as layer number 2?
0: No.
1: Have you heard from any of them since you released the book?
0: Yeah. Yep.
1: Okay. And what did they have to say?
0: Not much. I mean, not all is bad, right? Yeah. I think the assumption, and when you hear the men I buried, there's an assumption that all are negative. Not so much. There's some that aren't named, obviously some that I've lost communication with over the years. Mm. But I think I've spoken with a couple of them, yeah.
1: So one in particular you don't mention because there was abuse there.
0: Yes.
1: You can expand on that for us.
0: So unnamed is, I chose not to name him. And I think that came from, it wasn't about hiding identity at this point. Nobody would have known him for anyways. He was from the Toronto area, but it was about not, I didn't want to use his name. I don't think he deserved his name in my book. But yeah, it's quite graphic. It's based around a sexual assault. So he's not named, and the only layer that's not, yeah.
1: This must have been a very difficult book to write emotionally for you, because you're reliving mm-hmm. all these past experiences in your life,
0: mm-hmm.
1: Where you call them layers, but writing about the individual that was, sexually abused you,
0: mm-hmm.
1: writing about your father.
0: Mm-hmm.
1: Writing about your son
0: mm-hmm.
1: would trigger, I would think, an emotional connection, whether it was very positive or in the sexual assault situation,
0: mm-hmm.
1: very, very personal.
0: Yeah.
1: And bring back a lot of hurt.
0: Yeah, I think I was actually surprised with, I think I assumed when I was writing, because I really thought that I'd faced all of it and that I'd grown from it, because I never wanted to write any portion of my life while I was still going through those emotions. So I wanted to be very specific around the stuff that I had healed or grown from or understood. I was definitely triggered in some spots that surprised me in some of the relationships, and some were a lot harder. It was definitely hard to... write layer 8 was very difficult. The layer unknown was very difficult, but some of them were very, very refreshing. Like there's a layer in there, Benny, he has passed on. It was just like, it was an opportunity to also shine light on some people that were great. It wasn't just about the negative. Right.
1: Yeah.
0: And writing my son's layer, I didn't write it as like a full chapter form. I wrote it as a letter. And so that was a beautiful experience, and getting to share that with him before anybody read it. So there was a lot of beautiful experiences while writing, but there definitely was a lot of triggers. Yeah.
1: What made you write the book?
0: Well,
1: or when did you have it? When did you think you had it in you to do the book?
0: I don't really doubt myself too much, if I'm being honest. If I make a decision and say I'm going to do something, I'm going to do it.
1: Yeah.
0: I'm going to do it. And I've talked about writing, but actually it's been people that have said to me for years that I should write a book. And I've always said, I'm going to. And I do a lot of writing. I've wrote for years, and I do a lot of journaling. And so I decided just one time in 2024, I'm like, I'm going to just start handing out writing samples to publishing companies. And sure enough, I got a lot more answers than I anticipated. And that was like, that was just the clarity that I needed. Okay, it's time to write. And I always wanted to write a memoir about my life. But in the book, in the introduction, you learn very quickly, my whole process with my publishing company was to write just a memoir. And then my summer of writing planned just kind of went up in flames. And in the introduction is what happened. And I ended up writing that whole entire book in a month and a half.
1: It's the story of a woman who has had to start over and fight for her life more times than anyone should, according to one of the readers, Charlotte. Have you ever felt that you're consistently treading water and when are you going to get a break? Like the continuous fight. Did you ever just get sick and tired of it?
0: Mm-hmm.
1: And with the fight, it's the stability, it's the financial security, it's building relationships with family, past experiences, trying to get over the trauma, mm-hmm. the therapist. Mm-hmm. Like, I would think that that would be exhausting at sometimes.
0: Oh, of course. But I think you have to go through it to realize you're exhausted. Like, it's funny, when I was writing about my life, there was so many times, it wasn't even about the triggers, it was about like, geez, like you really, when you read it, it sounds really awful. Like you really made your way through that and came out the other side, you know? And to me, it was always writing it. The biggest part for me where I was like, I'm going to write this and share it. And I mean, if you read it and those who have read it, a lot of the response is like, holy, you're brave, because you're putting the most vulnerable parts of you out there publicly. But for me, being able to do that was like, that was the moment that I realized that was a part of me once upon a time. It's not now. And so I can talk about it. And the readers, hearing readers saying like, I felt myself in your stories. And it was like, it gave people their voice back and understanding like, okay, so I did go through something similar and I wasn't crazy, you know, or they're reading it and they're in that portion of their life now. They're like, okay, I know how this ends. And they're taking those initiatives early. So the impact that the book has made it all worth it to share those parts of my life. And I'd do it all over again for sure.
1: What brings Amanda Townsend joy?
0: My kids. And I know it's so cliche, but Mother's Day really... It solidified it front. Like I left everything here. I'm going to get emotional because anytime I talk about my kids, I do it. But my son went away to college in Ottawa and then came back and then he was going back again. And I thought, you know what? Your sister and I are going to go. And it was that fresh start. And I wrote my book in that fresh start. And it's been beautiful. And so being up there and getting to be in nature and hike and all of that stuff and be with my kids has been everything.
1: You're a journal therapist.
0: That's right.
1: What does that mean?
0: So I do life coaching and I help people navigate through different situations in their life and utilizing journal as a tool so that they can actually write their own truths and start to pull things out of what they're going through writing. And so it was actually one of the biggest things in my book. I talk about how after my dad passed away, I had a school counselor who got me to start journaling. And I started my journaling with Dear Dad entries to my dad after he passed so that it kept that connection. So I felt like I was talking to him. And so over the years in therapy, journaling was used as a tool because it was something that really worked for me. And my therapist, who had been through a lot of this with me, she actually recommended that I took this certification with somebody that she knew because she wanted me to learn more. Because if I learn about what I'm doing, I do a better job. And she really wanted me to do journal therapy. And it was something that I've been doing for a handful of years and I just became so obsessed with it. So I've been helping women journal for a couple of years now and making a difference that way, which is nice.
1: Are you in a relationship?
0: I'm not.
1: Is it difficult for you to get into a relationship with your experiences? And you're so open and honest about the seven relationships, if you will, in the book. I guess you find if you tell someone at a coffee date that you just recently released a book about past relationships, that they might say, oh, see you later. My mother's calling. Yeah. Do you get that?
0: So, truthfully, if I'm being transparent, since 2021, I've dated, but I've kind of been single on purpose for the most part. I was just in a relationship for, almost a year, but it's been with an old friend and we reconnected and stuff and we gave it a little try. And, but no, I don't think I'm kind of just in that place where I'm like, I'm not in a rush. I'm very, very content with being by myself and I've learned to love that side, and I'm still learning what I enjoy.
1: Yeah.
0: Because my whole life has been kind of poured into, you know, what my partner loves or what my kids love. And it's like, I'm really investing time in doing things for myself and more travel and, you know, more experiences and meeting new people up in the Ottawa area and networking and stuff like that. So I'm not in a rush, but I mean, I'm also not going to deny that. I mean, I could probably just take it to the first date, don't you think?
1: Yeah.
0: Yeah.
1: So with the book, Amanda, you are going to be touring now. You've had quite a few engagements. People want to connect with you and have you present. Where are you going?
0: Oh, I'm going a few places. I'm going to Arizona this summer. I'm heading to Florida. I haven't planned it all out yet, but I have to kind of narrow it down. But with some speaking engagements, and I've been on some podcasts and have a bunch of interviews coming up, and I'm actually going to be launching my own podcast, Layers and Lessons, which is going to be coming soon. So yeah, it's been busy. Exciting.
1: And when the book was released, right to the top of the charts on Amazon for best-selling books, No disrespect, but that catch you by surprise?
0: Well, yeah. I mean, I honestly did not expect. It's funny. I think every author dreams of having a bestseller. And it's possible, we know it's possible, but to have a number one best-selling book in five categories, like, I didn't even believe it. I didn't believe it.
1: Well, good luck with the book. I know it's been out for a few months. Layers and Lessons, The Men I've Buried. Mm-hmm. Amanda Townsend, you're going to be at the Quinney Mall on May the 23rd at Indigo.
0: That's right.
1: And where can people connect with you if they want to order the book and not wait until the 23rd of May?
0: Yeah. So it's on Amazon right now. If you just type in Layers and Lessons, The Men I've Buried, it's available on Amazon. You can also, if somebody wants a signed copy, I'm mostly on Instagram is where you can find me and connect with me over there. And I also do send out signed copies for anybody who would prefer a signed copy with a personal message.
1: Nice to meet you.
0: Yeah, you as well.
1: Good luck. Amanda's book is dedicated to every woman who has ever felt silenced, who has carried stories, truths, secrets burning inside her with nowhere to set them free. May these pages remind you that your voice is powerful, your story is worthy, and your healing is possible. That's from the inside of the book on page 2. Thank you very much, Amanda.
0: Thank you.
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1: Welcome back to the show. Producer Greg Moulton joining me for news and notes. Got an exciting Victoria Day weekend planned, Gregory.
9: I am taking advantage of the sunshine that's coming, and I'm going to be planting my vegetables and flowers.
1: Yeah, you got a big garden in Napanee?
9: Got about 3 or 4 gardens in Napanee, yeah.
1: Really?
9: Yeah.
1: Good for you. What's the vegetable of choice? Carrots, onions?
9: Well, as last year, I'm trying to get watermelons to grow.
1: Yeah, well, that didn't work out so well last year.
9: Last year, I'm
1: give it up. Seriously, like, give it up.
9: Probably tomatoes.
1: Oh, okay.
9: Yeah, I like the little cherry tomatoes, so I get the cherry tomatoes.
1: I remember the Kelly family garden. My mom loved to garden in Barry's Bay on Frank Street. We had more rhubarb than you could shake a stick at. You get rhubarb in your neck of the woods?
9: We have some rhubarb plants. Now, last year, the drought was really bad for them.
1: Oh, okay.
9: But we've had them for years and years.
1: Yeah.
9: I myself do not like rhubarb.
1: It's good for you, but it's sweet. And my mom used to make rhubarb pie.
9: Yeah. I like rhubarb pie, but I do. My mother used to just make rhubarb and boil it and then give it to you. And I don't like that. So.
1: Your daughter was involved in a musical theater performance at Napanee District High School earlier this week.
9: Memories of Broadway.
1: Yeah.
9: Yeah, she was. Did a great job. She sang a duet with one of her castmates and did a sword fight while singing. So
1: good.
9: I was a proud dad.
1: I hate to put you on the spot. What song was it?
9: I
1: hate to put you on the spot.
9: I didn't know the title of half the song, so I don't know.
1: But it was
9: good. It was good.
1: Good stuff. This week on Mix 97, we spoke to an 11-year-old student from Bayside Public School. He's a French immersion student, and he was in my neck of the woods and handing out flyers about a lawn mowing business this summer. And I thought, what an entrepreneur. We put him on the morning show this week on Mix 97. Here's the conversation with Maxim, 11-year-old from Belleville.
10: Ladies and gentlemen, big entrepreneur in Mix Nation. Let's welcome 11-year-old Maxim. Good morning, sir.
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11: Yes.
10: You a little nervous, Maxim?
11: Yeah, I am.
10: Don't be. 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Well, boy, this is a wonderful business story. You have launched into Maxim's Lawn Mowing Service. 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
11: 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I offer lawn mowing and yard cleanup services in the Belleville area. 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
10: Aww.
12: I think people are sold already. 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
11: I've only been mowing lawns for 2 years, and I've been helping my family's out mowing, and so, yeah.
10: You have a lot of experience. 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You're ahead of the game, Maxim.
11: Yep.
10: All right, let's cut right to the chase, okay? What is it going to cost to get your lawn done? Is it by the size of the property? Is that what you're charging people?
11: Yeah, I size by the property. If it looks medium, then we could do something.
10: Yeah.
11: In around about the area, and yeah.
10: So what kind of money are we talking? If you do a small lawn, a medium lawn, or a really big lawn, what are you going to be charging?
11: Depending on a small lawn, it would be $40. And a medium lawn, between $50 to $60, maybe. And a big lawn, $80 to $90.
10: Now, Maxim, if the gas prices do drop, will that also indicate a drop in your cost to cut the lawn for people?
11: I can make that happen.
12: That's awesome. Now, what about a little bit about sort of in the area that you are available to work? Because where are you located? You're in Belleville, right?
11: Yeah. I'm only in the area around College and Front Street.
10: Oh, okay.
11: And College and North Front Street.
10: How are you going to get the lawnmower to the different properties? Are you going to be pushing it down the sidewalk? You realize pushing a lawnmower down the city of Belleville sidewalks, it's illegal. It's illegal to do that, Maxim.
11: I have a trailer that's coming next week.
10: Woo! Good for you.
11: For my bike, so I can carry stuff around instead of,
10: Yeah. Are your parents or your brothers or sisters helping out with this? Is this all your deal?
11: It's just my deal.
10: Yeah, what do you plan on doing with the money you're going to make?
11: I'm just trying to save up so then later in the future I have a better start.
10: Right.
11: And a great start for the future.
10: What would you like to do when you get older?
11: What's like my dream job or?
10: Yeah. What's your dream job?
11: I want to become an architect.
12: Ooh.
10: Good for you. Smart kid, grade 8, Bayside Public. How is the French immersion going?
11: It's going good.
10: Good stuff. Well, my daughter Taylor said you were just a wonderful person to meet last night at the door when you were knocking, handing out your flyers. Do you have any customers yet?
11: I've had one customer, and her name is Helen. Helen Frost.
10: Oh, Helen hired you. Helen hired you.
11: Yeah.
10: Does she get a senior's discount? Do you offer senior's discounts?
11: No, not really.
10: They're the ones with the money, Maxim, so just charge them extra.
11: Yeah.
10: All right, give us a big shout-out. Where can people track you down to come and cut their lawn, do garbage, clean up, all of that stuff, some trimming? Promote your phone number, Maxim.
11: My phone number is 343-544-5018. Once again, 343-544-5018.
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1: Good morning. It's 11 o'clock, clouding over today, maybe an afternoon shower or thunderstorm. Right now, 14 degrees. I'm John Spitters with your CJBQ News Update. 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
1: Hollandale. Quinty News has received word that the chief electoral officer has rejected a citizen's appeal of their proposed question to be added to the municipal election ballot in Prince Edward County. That question is, are you in favor of a third-party review of council size and related ward boundaries? Julia Swedick had several concerns of that question and appealed it. However, the electoral officer designate ruled the question met all legislative requirements. More on this at QuinnyNews.com. Belleville's Downtown Dogfest has announced there will not be a film festival this November, nor for the foreseeable future. In a post to its website, Dogfest says its festival board made the difficult decision to permanently discontinue the festival due to ongoing funding challenges. The film festival had been active for 14 years. Alberta and Ottawa eyeing a fall 2027 start date for construction of a new bitumen pipeline to the West Coast. The project announced yesterday in Alberta during a visit between Prime Minister Mark Carney and Premier Danielle Smith. In a press conference in Calgary revealing the deal, Smith hailed it as good for Alberta and said it should send a message to those wanting the province to separate from the rest of the country. Russian President Vladimir Putin will meet with Chinese leader Xi Jinping on a two-day trip to Beijing next week. The announcement comes less than 24 hours after U.S. President Donald Trump finished his own state visit to China, where he also met Xi to discuss trade and the U.S. and Israel's war in Iran. Meantime, Ukraine today repatriated the bodies of fallen soldiers following an earlier exchange with Moscow involving prisoners of war. In sports at the World Hockey Championships at last check, it was Canada 2, Italy nothing. That game continues. In the NHL, the Montreal Canadiens could move to the Eastern Conference Final against the Carolina Hurricanes if they beat Buffalo tonight. They lead the series 3-2. Puck drops tonight, 7:30. It'll be starter by committee this afternoon for the Blue Jays. Toronto and the Detroit Tigers meet in the second game of their weekend series. The Jays lost 3-2 yesterday. In golf, Alex Smalley and Maverick McNealy share the lead at the PGA Championship. And in Major League Soccer, Toronto FC is at Charlotte tonight, 7:30. Here's your weather forecast. Clouding over today, chance of afternoon showers or a thunderstorm. It'll be breezy, the high's 19. Tonight, partly cloudy and breezy, lows 10. Tomorrow, mostly sunny, highs up near 20. Right now, 14. 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
1: Good afternoon. Cloudy, maybe a shower or thunderstorm this afternoon. Breezy in the highs near 19. Right now, 17. I'm John Spitters with CJBQ's Major Midday Report, brought to you by Hollandale Garden Center. 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
1: Belleville police will be focused on modified vehicles over the next few weeks. Officers will be paying particular attention to common concerns, including excessively loud or improperly modified exhausts, suspension and ride heights, improper headlights, taillights, and window tints. Quinny News has received word that the chief electoral officer has rejected a citizen's appeal of the proposed question to be added to the municipal election ballot in Prince Edward County. That question was, are you in favor of a third-party review of council size and related ward boundaries? Julia Swedick had several concerns with that question and appealed it. However, the electoral officer designate ruled the question met all legislative requirements. More at quinnynews.com. Terror-related charges for a man in the U.S. and Canada could be involved. Here's ABC News senior political correspondent Rachel Scott.
4: A man from Iraq is facing federal charges in New York for allegedly plotting 20 terror attacks around the world in retaliation for the war in Iran. A criminal complaint accuses Mohammed al-Saadi of coordinating attacks in Europe and Canada in the last 2 months, as well as considering additional attacks here in the United States. He appeared in federal court on Friday claiming to be a political prisoner.
1: ABC's Rachel Scott. President Trump back on U.S. soil after his two-day trip to China. There are still questions today about what the summit actually accomplished. Here's ABC's Olivia Rubin in Washington.
5: Uncertainty remains about the war in Iran. Xi not publicly committing to pressuring Iran, its close ally, back to the negotiating table or to reopen the Strait of Hormuz.
6: We feel very similar in Iran. We want that to end. We don't want them to have a nuclear weapon.
5: Still, the president touting, quote, fantastic trade deals, like the purchase of soybeans, but giving few specifics. Overnight, Boeing saying China agreed to purchase 200 jets from the company.
1: Meantime, the U.S. and Iran say they're still quite far apart on resolving the war in the region, as Iran's foreign minister insists a lack of trust remains the biggest obstacle. Iran's foreign minister said contradictory messages from the U.S. have made Iran reluctant about its intentions in the stalled ceasefire negotiations. President Donald Trump earlier this week dismissed Iran's latest formal proposal as garbage. And Israel says it's killed the leader of Hamas military wing in a strike in Gaza City yesterday. Israel says he was one of the last senior commanders in Hamas military who was one of the architects behind the October 7th attack back in 2023. Elsewhere, Russian President Vladimir Putin will meet with Chinese leader Xi Jinping on a two-day trip to Beijing next week. That announcement comes less than 24 hours after U.S. President Donald Trump finished his own state visit to China, where he also met Xi to discuss trade and the U.S. and Israel's war in Iran. Meantime, Ukraine today repatriated the bodies of fallen soldiers following an earlier exchange with Moscow involving prisoners of war. The Pentagon has canceled the deployment of about 4,200 U.S. troops from one of the Army's frontline tank formations set to head to Poland. The move reduces American combat power in the region by nearly half. ABC senior Pentagon reporter Luis Martinez with details.
7: Additional forces were sent to counter the Russian invasion of Ukraine to what's called NATO's eastern flank. Over the last year and a half, American troops that had previously been there, now being brought home. The U.S. is still going to retain a sizable presence in Europe. The focus of the Trump administration is to have partner nations pick up the slack within NATO. So about 10,000 there right now, but let's remember, it's not going to be replaced. In effect, the troops that are in

0: Italy, nothing. The Montreal Canadiens can advance to the NHL's Eastern Conference Final tonight with a win over the Buffalo Sabres.
1: Montreal holds a 3-2 lead in the best-of-seven conference semifinal. Rookie Ivan Demidov scored his first career playoff goal on Thursday to help the Habs beat the Sabres 6-3 in Buffalo, New York. The series winner will face the Carolina Hurricanes, who already swept the Philadelphia Flyers out of the second round of the playoffs. Defenseman Lane Hutson and captain Nick Suzuki lead Montreal's offense with 12 points apiece in the playoffs. Paige Thompson has 11 points for Buffalo. Now the Habs are the last Canadian team standing after Ottawa and Edmonton fell in the first round. They are hoping the home crowd helps fuel them as the puck drops at 8 p.m. Eastern at the Bell Centre. From the Canadian Press, I'm David Augustine.
0: In women's hockey, the Montreal Victoire welcomed the Ottawa Charge this afternoon in Game 2 of the Walter Cup, the Professional Women's Hockey League Championship. Abby Rook scored in overtime to give Montreal a 1-0 lead in the best of five. Meantime, the Minnesota Frost won the first two Professional Women's Hockey League Championships. Mason Fluharty will serve as the Toronto Blue Jays opener this afternoon when they continue their 3-game set in Detroit. Toronto manager John Schneider says Spencer Miles will get the bulk of the innings. Toronto lost 3-2 last night. The NBA will reveal this season's most valuable player tomorrow, which just happens to be the day before Game 1 of the Western Conference Finals between the Oklahoma City Thunder and the San Antonio Spurs. Thunder guard Shai Gilgeous-Alexander of Hamilton is the reigning MVP. He's one of the three finalists for the award this season, along with Spurs center Victor Wembanyama and Denver's Nikola Jokic. In golf, Alex Smalley and Maverick McNealy share the lead at the PGA Championship, the second major of the men's golf season. They're tied at 4-under. Canadians Nick Taylor and Corey Connors are tied at 1-over. Fellow countryman Taylor Pendrith is at 4-over. And that's sports. CJBQ radar weather, cloudy and breezy, chance of showers or thunderstorms, highs near 19. Tonight, partly cloudy, lows 10. Tomorrow, mostly sunny, the highs 20. And on holiday Monday, sunny and warm, the highs 27. Right now, 17 degrees. 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
1: From the National Newsroom of the Canadian Press, I'm Lisa Laporte. The Immigration Department says it's working on improving its web portal to ensure foreign students applying for postgraduate work permits submit mandatory language tests.
2: According to Immigration Department data, nearly 1,000 applications were rejected last year for language-related reasons. The department's application page doesn't have a dedicated option for uploading the required English or French language test, which has led to widespread confusion and rejected applications. The department says it has received more than 300,000 applications since the language test requirement was introduced and has not seen an overall increase in refusal rates. It still encourages those rejected to apply for reconsideration. Diana Mussina, The Canadian Press.
1: Efforts to avoid a strike by Toronto Transit Commission employees ahead of the FIFA World Cup next month have gone into overtime. A statement released early this morning said both the TTC and QP Local have agreed to extend talks beyond Friday's midnight deadline to 6 o'clock this evening. The two sides have been at an impasse in contract talks after weeks of negotiations. An agreement on the Pathways Carbon Capture Project is now the last outstanding item to nail down from an energy accord signed by the federal and Alberta governments last fall. This after Prime Minister Mark Carney and Alberta Premier Danielle Smith announced a plan yesterday to gradually increase the province's effective industrial carbon price to at least $130 a ton by the year 2040. The two also said shovels could hit the ground on a new West Coast oil sands pipeline as early as September of next year. A diving accident in the Maldives has now claimed 6 lives.
3: Divers are working to recover the bodies of 4 of 5 Italian divers believed to have died while exploring an underwater cave in the Maldives. One body, that of a diving instructor, was recovered on Thursday. The other victims have been identified as Monica Montefalcone, an associate professor of ecology at the University of Genoa in Italy, her daughter, a marine biologist, and a researcher. Damiano Frankovic, Italian ambassador to Sri Lanka, tells Sky Italia that right now the primary concern is recovering the bodies and bringing them to the surface. And a diver working to recover those bodies died Saturday of underwater decompression sickness. That brings the death toll to 6. I'm Donna Water.
1: And that's Moldovan folk rapper Satoshi, who's competing tonight in the Eurovision Song Contest finale. Acts from 25 countries will take to the stage in Vienna to battle for the pop crown of the continent. This is the Canadian Press. In sports, the Montreal Canadiens can advance to the NHL's Eastern Conference Final tonight with a win over the Buffalo Sabres.
4: Montreal holds a 3-2 lead in the best-of-7 conference semifinal. Rookie Ivan Demidov scored his first career playoff goal on Thursday to help the Habs beat the Sabres 6-3 in Buffalo, New York. The series winner will face the Carolina Hurricanes, who already swept the Philadelphia Flyers out of the second round of the playoffs. From the Canadian Press, I'm David Augustine.
1: Play is underway this hour in Detroit between the Tigers and Toronto Blue Jays in Major League Baseball action. The Tigers took the series opener 3-2 last night. Canada's Sarah Mitten earned bronze in the women's shot put today at the Diamond League stop at the China Textile City Sports Center. And the NBA will reveal this season's most valuable player tomorrow. From the Canadian Press, I'm Lisa Laporte.
5: CJBQ radar weather, cloudy, breezy, chance of showers or thunderstorms. The highs today, 19. Tonight, partly cloudy skies, lows around 10. Tomorrow, mostly sunny and the highs 20. Looking ahead to Monday, sunshine and warm, the highs 27. That's your CJBQ radar weather forecast.
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0: And that's Moldovan folk rapper Satoshi, who's currently competing tonight in the Eurovision Song Contest finale. This is the Canadian Press. In sports, the Montreal Canadiens can advance to the NHL's Eastern Conference Final tonight with a win over the Buffalo Sabres.
1: Montreal holds a 3-2 lead in the best-of-seven conference semifinal. Rookie Ivan Demidov scored his first career playoff goal on Thursday to help the Habs beat the Sabres 6-3 in Buffalo, New York. The series winner will face the Carolina Hurricanes, who already swept the Philadelphia Flyers out of the second round of the playoffs. From the Canadian Press, I'm David Augustine.
0: Macklin Celebrini scored twice and added an assist to lead Canada to a 6-0 win over Italy today at the World Hockey Championship. Canada's Sarah Mitten has won a bronze medal in women's shot put at a Diamond League stop in China. And the NBA will reveal this season's most valuable player tomorrow. Canada's Shai Gilgeous-Alexander is the reigning MVP. He's one of three finalists up for the award this season. From the Canadian Press, I'm Lisa Laporte.
2: CJBQ radar weather, cloudy, breezy, chance of showers or thunderstorms. The highs today, 19. Tonight, partly cloudy skies, lows around 10. Tomorrow, mostly sunny and the highs 20. Looking ahead to Monday, sunshine and warm, the highs 27. That's your CJBQ radar weather forecast.
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0: covered. The Toronto-born rapper's Iceman album became the most streamed in a single day this year. The album's opening track, Make Them Cry, reached the same feat for the most streamed single. Spotify says the triple album drop also made Drake the most streamed artist in a single day so far in 2026. This is the Canadian Press. In sports, the Montreal Canadiens can advance to the NHL's Eastern Conference Final tonight with a win over the Buffalo Sabres.
1: Montreal holds a 3-2 lead in the best-of-seven conference semifinal. Rookie Ivan Demidov scored his first career playoff goal on Thursday to help the Habs beat the Sabres 6-3 in Buffalo, New York. The series winner will face the Carolina Hurricanes, who already swept the Philadelphia Flyers out of the second round of the playoffs. From the Canadian Press, I'm David Augustine.
0: The Toronto Blue Jays edged the Detroit Tigers 2-1 in Major League Baseball action today to even up their weekend series at 1-1. The Jays could be without right-hander Jose Berríos for the remainder of the season, as the veteran pitcher is set to undergo elbow surgery on Wednesday. Canada's Sarah Mitten earned bronze in the women's shot put today at the Diamond League stop at the China Textile City Sports Center. From the Canadian Press, I'm Lisa Laporte.
2: CJBQ radar weather tonight, partly cloudy skies, lows around 10. Tomorrow, mostly sunny, the highs 20. And looking ahead to Monday now, sunny and warm, the highs 27. Tuesday, sun and clouds, slight chance of showers, the highs again near 27. That's your CJBQ radar weather forecast.
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Live acoustic and raw. Billy Idol on the Acoustic Storm with his cover of For What It's Worth, recorded at a Bridge School benefit concert in 2001. Hey, it's Audrey Parrots with you, and on this edition of the Acoustic Storm, we've got one of the supergroups of the 70s in words and music, with Bad Company in the Eye of the Storm. But first, from one of their most acoustic studio albums, it's The Grateful Dead, from Working Man's Dead, and the Cumberland Blues.

Got to get back to Jamaica on the Acoustic Storm with the Doobie Brothers and Mamawa. That comes from their album Toulouse Street. And some live Def Leppard with Animal. Storming onto the archives for Jim Croce from a televised performance. Operator, that's not the way it feels.

0: Still the same on the Acoustic Storm with Seeger and the Silver Bullet Band. You can stay connected throughout the week by visiting the Acoustic Storm Facebook page or on Instagram as Acoustic Storm Radio. Zeppelin, the Pretenders, and Stephen Stills are part of the next storm system moving in. And then Mick Ralph's A Bad Company recalls how that band came together.
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A nice fingerstyle guitar instrumental composed and recorded by folk guitarist Davy Graham in 1961. Paul Simon there doing a fine job with his cover of Angie. Chrissie Hynde and the Pretenders recorded an acoustic concert in London in the mid-1990s and included this classic, It's Brass in Pocket, on the Acoustic Storm.

Out in the Country on the Acoustic Storm with Three Dog Night. Just before that, a couple of solo debuts, Phil Collins with The Roof Is Leaking and The One You're With from Stephen Stills. The best variety of acoustic rock rolls on with Zeppelin from their third album and a rough mix of Gallows Pole on the Acoustic Storm.

0: Acoustic Midnight Oil on the Storm, Beds Are Burning. We're exploring Bad Company in the eye of the acoustic storm. They formed in the early 70s as a supergroup, combining members from other well-known British bands. Vocalist Paul Rodgers and drummer Simon Kirk came from Free, while Boz Burrell played bass for King Crimson. And Bad Company signed a record deal with Swan Song, the offshoot of Atlantic Records that also boasted Led Zeppelin. Bad Company's guitarist Mick Ralphs, who had played with Mott the Hoople, recalls the hoopla that surrounded the 1973 debut of Bad Company.
1: It was all a bit of a whirlwind, the initial, not so much hype, but the association with Zeppelin and Atlantic and, you know, the groups we'd come from before. There was a lot of press. So from, you know, struggling for years with Mott and Paul struggling for years with Free, suddenly there was this great opportunity for us to propel ourselves, and we certainly did.

0: From their first album, that's Bad Company in the Eye of the Storm with Seagull. There's more acoustic Bad Company coming up along with Neil Young, David Bowie, and the Acoustic Storm Request of the Week.
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3: From the National Newsroom of the Canadian Press, I'm Lisa Laporte. BC's provincial health officer says one of the four Canadians who had been on board a cruise ship where there was a hantavirus outbreak has received a presumptive positive test. Dr. Bonnie Henry says infection control protocols were followed.
4: I know people are concerned as well, but what about the people on the airplane, we're doing the assessment. So just to reassure people, infection control precautions were in place for all of that. And none of the four people had symptoms through any of that process. So we do not consider them at risk exposure.
3: Henry says the person is from the Yukon and developed mild symptoms on Thursday. She adds the samples have been sent to a national microbiology lab in Winnipeg for tests to be confirmed. Another Alberta man has died while awaiting care at an Edmonton hospital. The Alberta Medical Association says the man arrived at Edmonton's Royal Alexandra Hospital on May the 8th and died several hours later in a waiting room. This comes after 44-year-old Prashant Srikumar died in December at Edmonton's Grey Nuns Community Hospital. He'd been waiting for care for nearly 8 hours. Quebec Premier Christine Fréchette is in Paris until Wednesday on a mission aimed at boosting exports to France. While former Quebec Premier François Legault had aimed to double or triple trade with France, exports only increased slightly, with Quebec still relying heavily on the U.S. market. A humpback whale released after a recent spectacular rescue effort has been found dead off the coast of Denmark.
5: The whale, nicknamed Timmy and Hope, was found dead Thursday off a Danish island and was identified Saturday after authorities were able to access a tracking device they had fastened to it. 2 weeks ago, the whale was stranded off Germany's Baltic Sea coast. It's not clear why it swam far from its habitat, although some experts say it may have lost its way following a shoal of herring or during migration. It was rescued with the help of an excavator and transported toward the North Sea in a barge. Experts and others debated over every aspect of that rescue. Much of it was live streamed. I'm Julie Walker.
3: And commuters are out in full force this weekend to try Montreal's new western branch of the REM, the city's automated light rail network.
6: The new route officially opens on Monday, but riders can access the new branch for free this weekend with service at four stations. The opening includes an opportunity for a keepsake using stamps and a special REM passport at each station. It's being touted as the second longest aerial train network in Canada, with over 14 kilometers of elevated track stretching across four stations. Only Vancouver's SkyTrain is longer. Tom Mitchell, The Canadian Press.
3: This is The Canadian Press. In sports, play is just getting underway in Montreal this hour in Game 5 of the NHL's Eastern Conference semifinal. The Buffalo Sabres need a win to stay alive in this series against the Canadiens. Maggie Flaherty scored at 14-12 in overtime to give the Montreal Victoire a 2-1 win over the Ottawa Charge in Game 2 of the PWHL's Walter Cup Final. Montreal leads the series 2-0. Macklin Celebrini scored twice and added an assist to lead Canada to a 6-0 win today over Italy at the World Hockey Championships in Switzerland. Dalton Varshow drove in the go-ahead run in the 10th inning to help lift the Toronto Blue Jays to a 2-1 win over the Detroit Tigers today in Major League Baseball action. Meantime, Jays right-hander Jose Berríos will undergo surgery on Wednesday to repair a stress fracture in his elbow. It's not yet known how long he'll be out for. From the Canadian Press, I'm Lisa Laporte.
7: CJBQ radar weather tonight, partly cloudy skies, lows around 10. Tomorrow, mostly sunny, the highs 20. And looking ahead to Monday now, sunny and warm, the highs 27. Tuesday, sun and clouds, slight chance of showers, the highs again near 27. That's your CJBQ radar weather forecast.
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0: The Eagles put a different spin on their most famous song when they performed it in concert on the Hell Freezes Over tour. 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

From the soundtrack Born to Boogie, T-Rex on the Acoustic Storm, Bang a Gong, Get It On. Rolling on with Brian Adams, It's Only Love.

Bob Dylan changed his singing style on that Nashville Skyline album to more of a gentle croon, especially on that track, Lay Lady Lay. And Joe Cocker had us feeling all right. The Acoustic Storm continues with a group that featured Billy Sheehan, who played bass with David Lee Roth's solo band and was often referred to as the Eddie Van Halen of bass. It's Mr. Big to be with you.

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0: Acoustic Storm and the Moody Blues with Question. The Stones and Little Feet are on the way, and then in the eye of the storm, we've got Bad Company.
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Leo Kottke there, bringing us back with Cripple Creek. Storming on to Salisbury Hill with Peter Gabriel on the Acoustic Storm.

A tasty take from Little Feat. That was Rad Gumbo. And a cool tune from the album Air Conditioning. Curved Air on the Acoustic Storm with Sonia Christina on lead vocals for Blind Man. Keith Richards helped write the Stones classic about an old girlfriend. It's Ruby Tuesday. She

0: 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Also on tap, Rod Stewart and the Acoustic Storm Request of the Week.
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